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And there are all different kinds of cherries out there. Of course, the most popular, the Bing cherry. My personal favorite, my go-to cherry, the Rainier cherry. Not the dark red, the like lighter kind of yellowish red cherry is my favorite. But, you know, you got to go Bing if you're making a cherry pie. Here's Warren.

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0: I love it. The Runaways wrapping up the 6 o'clock triple shot cherry bomb on this National Cherry Day. Love that. Baby Joan Jett, baby Lita Ford in the Runaways. And yeah, I got to go home. I know I got a couple of bags of cherries in the fridge at home. I'm going to go grub them a little bit later. So a happy National Cherry Day to you. Go grab some and enjoy. Come back. We're going to enjoy some Journey coming up, and we're all going to enjoy AC/DC July 28th in Power Field at Mile High. We'll get ready for that show next on 98.1.
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3: Still a little slow from those earlier crashes. I-25 northbound at Cimarron, Academy northbound at Constitution, and Academy at Pikes Peak, but pretty much wrapping those up. Also, I-25 and the highway starting to see a little ease in volume, but still pretty heavy. I'm Coyote. That's traffic.
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0: That's Poison on Southern Colorado's Classic Rock Station, 98.1 KKFM. Chris, good times ahead for me. It's almost time for me to get out of here. Before I go, though, I've got a Foreigner on the way for you. We'll do The Who coming up, and then 7 o'clock. It is always fun with Steve Gorman Rocks. You don't want to miss that show right here on 98.1 KKFM. Have a great night, and I will catch you tomorrow.
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2: Still a little slow from those earlier crashes. I-25 northbound at Cimarron, Academy northbound at Constitution, and Academy at Pikes Peak, but pretty much wrapping those up. Also, I-25 and the highway starting to see a little ease in volume, but still pretty heavy. I'm Coyote, that's traffic.
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2: 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It's Steve Gorman Rocks. Welcome to the show.
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0: Pink Floyd, Hey You, kicking off Steve Gorman Rocks. Hey You, April. What's up, girl?
1: Every time I hear that, I just think about my dad wanting to name our dog one day, Hey You. And he thought it was the funniest thing. He's like, yeah, if you're out at a dog park, whatever, you just scream, hey, you, and everyone turns around, and it's just embedded in my head.
0: I remember as a kid, there was a comedy record in the house, and the guy said that when he was a child, he thought his name was Damn It, because his father would constantly, get in here, damn it. Same kind of thing. From Pink Floyd to Led Zeppelin, from Hey You to Hey, Hey, What Can I Do?

0: on, stop the music. Steve, why are you in your underwear?
1: Do you even pay attention to Eddie Van Halen?
0: What are you talking about?
1: Dude, just listen.
2: Van Halen's type of band, we're a rock and roll band in the truest sense. I've always thought that if you can't get up there and plug your guitar straight into an amp and play in your underwear, you ain't with it to begin with.
0: Oh, all right. The pants are coming off.
1: Oh, no. God, no.
0: Yep. Now I am ready to work.
1: Oh, for the love of God.
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0: Van Halen running with the devil on Steve Gorman Rocks. That's the first song on side one of Van Halen one. It wasn't the first song I heard by Van Halen. Like most people, I heard You Really Got Me on the radio as a single first. But when my brother brought home the cassette tape of the album and he put on side one and I heard those horns coming down and the song kicked in, it really did hit me like a ton of bricks. I went, oh my gosh, that Kinks cover is just scratching the surface. I remember listening to that song straight through and then going through the entire album, in fact, and just thinking, I can't believe what I'm hearing. It was as if suddenly my generation, I was probably in eighth grade, hey, we have our own Led Zeppelin now. That's what Van Halen was. For the kids who were too young to be around for Led Zeppelin 1, well, you know, 9 years later, Van Halen came along and gave us that same experience. Hey, it's Steve Gorman. When you speed while driving, you have less time to react to whatever comes across your path. A sharp turn could take you by surprise. Another car could turn out in front of you. A large truck could brake suddenly. A pedestrian could be walking their dog, and you won't have time to course correct. The speed limit doesn't just protect you. It protects everyone around you. So slow down, obey the law, and keep everyone on the road safe. Speeding catches up with you. 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
18: Yeah, that was not good. But this is Steve Gorman Rocks.

Led Zeppelin Stairway to Heaven from Led Zeppelin 4, released in 1971. 16 years later, 1987, I moved to Atlanta, Georgia to start a rock and roll band. And when I got there, the number one song in America was by another rock and roll band from Atlanta, Georgia, called the Georgia Satellites. 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

Georgia Satellites, Keep Your Hands to Yourself on Steve Gorman Rocks. I mentioned that song went to number one in 1987. Not on the rock chart. That's on the top 40, baby. We are not that far removed from rock and roll music sitting atop the pop charts. I mean, it feels like a lifetime ago, and I suppose actually 40 years is a lifetime. But hey, man, you know, I'm just saying, maybe it'll come back one day. There's still a chance. You just never know. In the mid-80s, the L.A. Sunset Strip sound dominated the world of rock music. One of the many bands coming out of that time, Rat. This is Round and Round.

0: It's time for Questionable Wisdom on Steve Gorman Rocks. Here's April Rose with tonight's question.
1: 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Mm-hmm. Now, Cassidy wants to know if she's a jerk for telling her mother-in-law that she can no longer babysit her child.
2: Oh, this sounds fun.
1: Right? So here's what happened. Her mother-in-law watches the kids while Cassidy and her husband are at work. But on three separate occasions, her mother-in-law has taken Cassidy's daughter to the pet store and came home with critters. Okay, now first it was a fish, then a hamster, and now, Steve, literally they got a bird, a parakeet.
2: Oh, my God.
1: Cassidy doesn't want to be the bad guy and return the animals, but her house is turning into a zoo. Steve, what should she do?
2: Return the animals immediately and tell your mother-in-law that she's completely out of her ever-picking mind. What kind of adult does
1: that? Amazing.
2: You don't saddle your son and his wife and their kids with animals that they don't get themselves. 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And Cassidy, I'm 100% on your side. Get rid of those animals. And when your daughter is heartbroken, say, mm-hmm. This is your grandmother's fault. Because it is. I can't imagine how much rage would swell in my central nervous system as my child looked at me like, isn't it great? And I'm thinking, no, we're going right back and returning this thing.
1: What about if they came back with a snake for your kid?
2: Well, then I'd go to prison because murder is illegal.
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0: like on a stool or a garbage can or a stack of books even, that can make all the difference. 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
2: Time for a little drama, brought to you by Steve Gorman Rocks. After David Lee Roth left Van Halen in 85, he had this to say.
3: Van Halen is demanding for the audience to make a choice. You have to either love us and hate him or vice versa. Well, I'll rise to the challenge. If we have to have a comparison, then fine. I eat you for breakfast, pal.
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sobre

Pearl Jam with Even Flow on Steve Gorman Rocks. The band Pearl Jam started their career with a different name. They were originally called Mookie Blaylock. Now, some people listening are going, wait a minute, I heard of Mookie Blaylock, but you didn't hear about the band Mookie Blaylock. You probably heard of the basketball player named Mookie Blaylock. That's right, they named their band after an NBA guard who, when he heard about a band from Seattle using his name, said, no, that's not cool. So from Mookie Blaylock to Pearl Jam. As far as where bands got their names from stories go, that's a pretty good one.

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0: Journey with Faithfully on Steve Gorman Rocks. Steve Gorman, Sparts is coming up in a few minutes.
1: Oh, yeah.
0: A little later this hour, April, we will look back on today in classic rock music history. But right now, it's time for U2. This is Desire.

0: now. It's time for a brief summary of Steve's first conversation with Johnny Depp back in 2002.
1: You actually met Johnny Depp?
2: I did. I met Johnny Depp. He had just started working on this new movie, and he goes, it sounds weird. There's a Disney ride in Pirates of the Caribbean.
1: Oh, my God.
2: I said, yeah, you're in a movie based on a ride at Disneyland? And I remember thinking, like, yeah, it feels to me like you've just made the worst decision of your career. I was wrong.
0: This is Steve Corbin Rocks.
3: If you can live in innocence, a charity, live in balance.

Edgar Winter Group, Frankenstein is the song, the album, they only come out at night. Right now we have The Cars, one of the most unsung bands, I say, ever. I mean, they are on the short list of greatest American bands ever. I'll fight you over that one. Here's Shake It Up.

Cars, Shake It Up on Steve Gorman Rocks. Guns N' Roses hit the scene in 1987, and by the scene, I mean the rock scene all over planet Earth. It took about a year from the release of Appetite for Destruction to go from just another LA band to, oh no, just the biggest band on planet Earth. How do you follow up Appetite for Destruction? Well, for Guns N' Roses, they put out a four-song EP of acoustic music. And you know what? I understand that. I mean, it was easy to pigeonhole them as just a hard rock band, and Guns N' Roses was more than happy to share with the world. Nope, you know what? We got something else up our sleeve. We have a little bit more under the hood, if you will, than you might expect. The EP that was released in 1989 was called Guns N' Roses Lies, and the single, written by Axl Rose and bassist Duff McKagan, right here. This is Patience.

0: 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Here's your host, Steve Gorman.
1: It's July 16th on Steve Gorman Rocks. It is time to look back. How about a history lesson, April?
2: I am ready, strapped in, ready to go.
1: On this day in 1969, the Beatles, in the studio recording what would become the Abbey Road album, worked on not one but two different songs written by George Harrison. Here Comes the Sun, a song he wrote walking around the garden at Eric Clapton's house, and Something, the song that he wrote for his first wife, Patty, a song that Frank Sinatra called the greatest love song ever written. On this day in 1966, Jack Bruce, Ginger Baker, and Eric Clapton formed the band Cream.
2: Best supergroup ever.
1: And they were only around for 2 years. That's it. 2 years, in and out, wham, bam, thank you, ma'am. Oh! On this day in 1962, Capitol Records in America signed the Beach Boys. And that meant that for the rest of all time, we'd have to listen to those awful harmonies.
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REO Speedwagon, Keep on Loving You on Steve Gorman Rocks. Kevin Cronin wrote that song after a really, really difficult time in his marriage. His wife confessed to him that she had had an affair. Not that she was in an affair, but that she had had one a few years earlier, ended it, and then just couldn't live with herself, keeping that secret from him. Can you imagine? Your wife comes home one day and says, hey, listen, I just got to let you know, I had an affair, it's over, but this happened. And Kevin Cronin's reaction, I mean, I'm sure he was upset, I'm sure he was angry, I'm sure he was hurt, but ultimately he decided, like the song says, I'm going to keep on loving you. It's the only thing I want to do. That's a tough one, but man, to put that into song, that's channeling some energy into a very positive situation. Something tells me that song, more than paid, if you can put a dollar value on pain anyway, more than paid for his pain and suffering.

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0: Paranoid Black Sabbath on Steve Gorman Rocks. Steve, do you remember when that came out? Was it like really the devil's music where parents like, oh, my child can't grow up in this generation. They're going to be ruined.
1: No, I don't. I was like, you know, 4 or 5.
0: Wait, that came out that long ago? No offense to you. I'm not trying to say that, but like, it's just wild to think because it sounds still like a current song.
1: It does. I had older siblings who were probably aware of Black Sabbath at the time. I was way more just coming around to like Sesame Street.
0: Okay. Can you imagine Ozzy on Sesame Street? He probably was on it back in the day.
1: I wouldn't be surprised if he made an appearance with the Muppets before it was all said and done.

0: Steve Gorman Ross is interrupting the music for an important story from a listener.
1: Just a story about how exes got revenges on their boyfriends from the 80s. Boyfriend's cheating on her. She leaves him. Before she leaves his apartment, she picks up the telephone, dials the Tokyo Weather Service, leaves the phone off the hook. He gets to pick up the tab.
0: Revenge of the 80s. 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
1: Let us know what you want to hear. Call 844-446-7626. Now, let's get back to the music. This is Steve Gorman Rocks.

Bon Jovi, Blaze of Glory on Steve Gorman Rocks. Speaking of Blaze of Glory, no band had more glory and no band blazed brighter than Led Zeppelin. Their final studio album, In Through the Outdoor. This is Fool in the Rain.

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Boy, that is a swinging drum track right there. Let me tell you, nobody swang quite like John Bonham swang. Or would it be nobody swung like John Bonham swung? I don't know. I don't care. My man played with swing. That's all I know. Pat Benatar and Neil Giraldo, one of the great partnerships in rock history, and that is on stage and more importantly offstage, married parents, grandparents, songwriting partners in that order is probably how they would line it up. A great success story, a great love story. Here's Pat Benatar from In the Heat of the Night, written right before she met Pat, Heartbreaker.

0: Pat Benatar with Heartbreaker on Steve Gorman Rocks. April, you know, Pat Benatar just went into the Rock and Roll Hall of Fame a few years ago, but she didn't go alone.
1: That sounds mysterious.
0: Well, she was inducted with her husband and songwriting partner, Neil Giraldo. They've been a match set, a duo, since really the day they first met. Do you know the story? Pat Benatar got a record deal. She was a great talent, and the label believed in her, but they thought she might need some help co-writing some songs. And a guy at the label knew a dude named Neil Giraldo and just suggested they get together into a room. Neither one of them had high hopes. They went into this meeting, both of them being like, I can't believe I got to meet this person.
1: Right?
0: This is going nowhere. And they both told this story many times. The second they met and shook hands, they had a charge, a feeling in the air. Like, holy smokes, this is really incredible. They sat down and immediately started to work together. And they both have, over the years, looked back. Now, these are people who've been together for over 40 years.
1: Right.
0: They have kids. They have grandkids.
1: Wow.
0: They still perform every show together. They've done everything together. And they look back and say they knew from the day they met that that was it. Bang. And the craziest part about it is so many people have no idea that Pat Benatar's guitar player is also her husband and the father of her kids and the grandfather to her grandchildren. You know, it's this great story and it's really, really sweet. And it just goes to show, because they've had so much love and they've been so successful, nobody else in rock music gets to have any of it. They took it all. They took all the good endings from everybody.
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10: I want to tell everybody, obviously the Nelk fans know, yo, Steiny running it, I'm doing you a favor. So we'll see where it goes. Could be crazy. This might get wild.

Steve Miller Band from the Book of Dreams album in 1977 was Swingtown. In 1975, Steve and the band went on a writing jag. Over a few weeks' time, they wrote a couple dozen songs, and those songs made up the bulk of their next two albums. Fly Like an Eagle and Book of Dreams, hit after hit after hit after hit on both, and they all came, for the most part, from a brief interlude in touring where they said, let's just put all these ideas down and get some songs written. That is the stuff of legend. I mean, just taking a break to go write a few songs and you churn up basically two albums worth. It was good to be Steve Miller at that time, clearly.

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0: Fat Bottom Girls Queen on Steve Gorman Rock. Steve, is it mean to say, like, Fat Bottom Girls? Like, should we say something like curvy in all the right places, girls? Or
1: it can be kind of rude. It's not as bad as wide-ass girls, I guess. That would be worse. Freddie could get away with anything. The guy was so charming, yeah, he'd true. Be like, look at all those fat bottom girls. And the girls would be like, we are, Fred, you're right. I mean, he was just such a gent.

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1: Whatever, Steve's a rock star. He's played with Aerosmith, AC/DC, Metallica, blah, blah, blah, boring. But have you heard his impression of Steven Tyler?
2: 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Come on!
1: Now that's the goods right there. This is Steve Gorman.

Journey with Lights on Steve Gorman Rocks. April Rose has Classic Rock Rewind coming up here in just a few moments. A big day for the first ever super group. She'll give you the details after we hear from Stone Temple Pilots from the debut album. This is Plush.

0: please. 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
1: 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On this day, back in 1966, a supergroup was formed with Eric Clapton, Ginger Baker, and Jack Bruce, soon to be a band called Cream. So the story goes that Ginger approached Clapton to form a band that played a more jazz blues sound, right? And Clapton agreed only if Jack Bruce could play bass. See, Ginger and Bruce, they had some tension, but they threw it aside in the name of rock. And they played their first unofficial show a few weeks later. Cream is said to be the first super group, which is a band of musicians who've already achieved some great fame, and we are so lucky they decided to jam. So tonight, we celebrate the very first rock and roll supergroup, Cream, on Classic Rock Rewind. I'm April Rose, and this is Steve Gorman Rocks.

0: Cream White Room on Steve Gorman Rocks. Eric Clapton, Jack Bruce, and Ginger Baker. All three names ring out. Now, Eric Clapton is the most famous. He's the man who's had the most successful career, in not just as Eric Clapton, of course. Cream, Blind Faith, Derek and the Dominoes, and then EC himself. Eric has been one of those staples now for 60 years, right in the middle, right in the epicenter of what was going on in rock and roll music. But Jack Bruce and Ginger Baker, no slouches themselves. As a drummer, I never said like I was one of Ginger Baker's disciples. I love his playing, but it never hit me to inspire me directly. I never listened to Ginger Baker and felt connected to it. I can appreciate it, and I love it. You know, I would listen to Ringo Starr and then John Bonham, and that felt like me. I'm not comparing myself to those drummers. I'm just telling you the connection I felt. Ginger Baker is in that other group of drummers where I go, man, I love everything that guy does, and it would never occur to me to even try to sound, or more importantly, feel like Ginger Baker.
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10: As someone who's been married nearly 25 years, I'll tell you, there's a lot of great things about having a spouse. And according to a new study out of the University of Miami Health System, marriage might even be linked to a lower risk of cancer. Why? Well, the researchers said people who are married are less likely to engage in risky behavior. They're more likely to get a nudge to go to regular preventive medicine appointments and screenings. And they have a partner to share the load of family obligations, household chores, and finances. No one is saying you should get married in the pursuit of better health. But if you are single, how can you build a strong support system to maybe get some of these same benefits? Do your own research. Find out what's important.

AC/DC with Thunderstruck from Razor's Edge, 1991 on Steve Gorman Rocks. The album actually came out in 90, but that song took over the world in 91. On the Monsters of Rock tour, 1991 in Europe, AC/DC was the headliner and they opened every show with that song. And let me tell you, I would stand on the side of that stage because my band, the Black Crowes, was the opening act for that tour. I'd stand on the side of the stage and watch them play. And every night, it would be the end of the day. Like, our set had been at 3 in the afternoon. Now it's 9 at night. I've watched 4 other bands play since my band finished. Tired. Usually a few drinks in me. I would watch Thunderstruck, and it would be like the roosters were cawing, and it was time to wake up. I was wide awake every single night after Thunderstruck would obliterate the audience. Some of the most exciting memories I have in the music business are simply watching AC/DC light the world on fire night after night with Thunderstruck.

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Bon Jovi kicking off the final hour of the night. You Give Love a Bad Name on Steve Gorman Rocks. We got Thin Lizzy, Van Halen, Billy Idol, The Stones. A lot of great music still to come this hour. Right now, how about Living Color? This is Cult of Personality.

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1: Ever been obsessed with a TV show and then your favorite actor decides to quit and the show suddenly sucks? Yeah, that's what happened when Steve quit The Black Crowes. But hey, we can always remember the good times. Like when Steve played drums on this song.

0: It's time for Questionable Wisdom on Steve Gorman Rocks. 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
2: Mm-hmm.
1: Now, Cassidy wants to know if she's a jerk for telling her mother-in-law that she can no longer babysit her child.
2: Oh, this sounds fun.
1: Right? So here's what happened. Her mother-in-law watches the kids while Cassidy and her husband are at work. But on three separate occasions, her mother-in-law has taken Cassidy's daughter to the pet store and came home with critters. Okay, now first it was a fish, then a hamster, and now, Steve, literally they got a bird, a parakeet.
2: Oh, my God.
1: Cassidy doesn't want to be the bad guy and return the animals, but her house is turning into a zoo. Steve, what should she do?
2: Return the animals immediately and tell your mother-in-law that she's completely out of her ever-picking mind. What kind of adult does
1: it's
2: that?
1: Amazing.
2: You don't saddle your son and his wife and their kids with animals that they don't get themselves. That's so incredibly disrespectful. And Cassidy, I'm 100% on your side. Get rid of those animals. And when your daughter is heartbroken, say this is your grandmother's fault. Because it is. I can't imagine how much rage would swell in my central nervous system as my child looked at me like, isn't it great? And I'm thinking, no, we're going right back and returning this thing.
1: What about if they came back with a snake for your kid?
2: Well, then I'd go to prison because murder is illegal.
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1: Sometimes you just gotta be honest. Like Dio was when he took Ozzy Osbourne's spot in Black Sabbath in 79.
2: There is no more Black Sabbath with Ozzy Osbourne in it. I find the man to be stupid, totally devoid of intelligence, an animal. 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
1: Okay, Dio, maybe not that honest.
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Van Halen, Why Can't This Be Love from 5150, the first album with Sammy Hagar in the place of David Lee Roth. Billy Idol's going into the Rock and Roll Hall of Fame this year, and I'd say it's about dang time. Here's White Wedding.

Billy Idol on Steve Gorman Rocks. One of Billy Idol's most famous songs, Rebel Yell, was inspired by him seeing Keith Richards at an event in London. Keith had a bottle of Rebel Yell whiskey in his hands. And Billy was like, oh, I like that, Rebel Yell, and took that idea and ran with it. Keith Richards has been inspiring musicians and rockers, and for that matter, actors, painters, poets, for well over 60 years. Keith has just always been this character, this caricature almost of a rock star that is endlessly cool, endlessly curious, endlessly delivering riff after riff after riff. I mean, you know, everything you've ever heard about Keith Richards is probably true. Every story ever told probably happened, and the man just keeps on rolling along. The new Stones album, Foreign Tongues, top to bottom, fantastic. 1978's Some Girls, top to bottom, fantastic. This, from that album, is Beast of Burden.

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1: 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Hell, let me know.
0: Well, you've done it. Call 844-446-7626. And Steve Gorman Rocks will put you on the air. Won't I believe in life and glory?

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1: It's July 16th on Steve Gorman Rocks. It is time to look back. How about a history lesson, April?
2: I am ready, strapped in, ready to go.
1: On this day in 1969, the Beatles, in the studio recording what would become the Abbey Road album, worked on not one but two different songs written by George Harrison. Here Comes the Sun, a song he wrote walking around the garden at Eric Clapton's house, and Something, the song that he wrote for his first wife, Patty, a song that Frank Sinatra called the greatest love song ever written. On this day in 1966, Jack Bruce, Ginger Baker, and Eric Clapton formed the band Cream.
2: Best supergroup ever.
1: And they were only around for 2 years. That's it. 2 years, in and out, wham, bam, thank you, ma'am. Oh! On this day in 1962, Capitol Records in America signed the Beach Boys. And that meant that for the rest of all time, we'd have to listen to those awful harmonies.
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0: Start your morning with Bob and Tom. 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
1: Ladies and gentlemen, we're glad you joined us. You found it. It's the Bob and Tom Show with Tom Griswold, Chick McGee, Christy Lee, Josh Arnold, and a cast of misfits ready to entertain you. Now, ready or not, here we go. 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
2: 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We're in the O'Reilly Auto Parts Studios. There's Jess Hooker at the news desk.
3: Hello.
2: There's Willie Griswold.
4: My man.
2: There's Josh Arnold.
5: Hey.
2: Be sure and ask Josh about Martha Stewart time in prison. There's Ace Cosby.
6: Hello.
2: I'm Chick McGee. And Tom, we have a special guest in the studio.
7: And I'll tell you what, I got to right off the bat say something is weird. Look at how many tattoos this guy's got.
5: Oh, yeah, he is.
8: Yeah. That's the most noticeable thing about me.
5: That's right.
8: My tattoos.
5: Dude, one is a badass scorpion, Tom.
8: Yeah.
2: Oh, yeah.
8: I'm a Scorpio.
7: Our guest is Lucas Waterfall.
2: And he's a Scorpio.
7: I didn't know you were a Scorpio. For those that can see you, they can see your tattoos. They're very inky.
5: And if you're just listening, he's not drunk. He's just got something wrong.
7: Yeah. Okay. Lucas is a...
2: We're desperately trying to ignore it.
7: Yes, I feel like such a dick, but
5: why?
7: Then again, why wouldn't I? Because I was going to say, Lucas is a stand-up comedian, but he's sitting because he's in a chair. Can you stand at all?
8: Oh, my. Can I stand at all? Well... not so, no.
7: Okay.
8: All
7: right. I just was asking.
8: Not one bit.
7: I know. Maybe
8: not,
7: if we
8: don't.
7: What if we just.
2: Zero. So, not even a little bit.
7: So if you wanted, if you wanted to feel more like a stand up, what if I got to.
8: Think about it, I start falling.
7: Okay. Could we lash you to a pole? How about that? Tie you to a pole and you'd be like, oh, no, oh boy.
8: I did. In my college days, I was. That's how I made money. Latched to a pole.
5: Hey, you got to pay for tuition.
8: We got to make
7: right.
8: it.
7: You have a situation in your life. What's the proper description?
8: Cerebral palsy is my situation.
7: Okay.
8: I have cerebral palsy. It's a lack of oxygen to the brain. When I was in my mother's womb, do you need me to get more descriptive?
7: Really? No,
2: I'm wondering why I don't
7: really
2: have
7: medical.
2: It, because I'm sure my brain has never gotten enough oxygen. So, yeah.
7: Well, your mom, didn't your mom smoke during her pregnancy?
2: Let's not talk about mom.
7: That explains
8: crack.
7: A lot.
8: Yeah.
7: Oh, okay, sorry.
8: She smoked crack. She did meth.
2: Yeah.
8: It was before meth was cool, though.
3: Oh,
8: mom was a bit of a hipster.
5: She was a trendsetter.
8: Yeah. Before Breaking Bad. And everything.
7: Our guest is Lucas Waterfall. He is a comedian, and I have not met you before. You were here before.
8: Yeah.
7: I was on vacation.
8: Yeah, but, you didn't want to get the CP.
7: Yeah, you'll notice I am sitting the farthest away from you.
8: Yeah. You were trying to get that oxygen to your brain.
7: But it didn't affect your brain. You're very witty and now I mentioned the fact that you have a physical issue that you're dealing with, but I understand recently had yet another strike that kind of hit you hard. You busted your leg. Is that correct?
8: Yeah, I got hit by a car.
5: Oh, jeez!
3: Oh, no.
8: I got hit by a car and being I broke my leg, CP and a broken leg. You know, it's like. Cancer on your tumor. It's kind of redundant.
7: Were you driving your chair at the
8: time?
7: Yeah,
8: I was. See, the problem was I boycott everything with walks. So I don't do crosswalks. I don't do sidewalks. I don't do walkie-talkies. I hate Walkmans.
5: You don't watch Walker Texas Ranger.
8: I don't.
5: Yeah.
8: You know, Christopher Walken movies are just okay.
7: Okay, that's close, but no. So I'm curious. You're in the chair, I noticed you have a little gizmo, electric gizmo thing that you push to make that move. You're quite a nice driver. Joystick, thank you.
8: Yeah.
7: But were you on that thing when you got hit by the car?
8: Yeah, I was on. They stopped, which is good. Yeah. Which nowadays you never know. It's a crapshoot whether you're going to stop. But they stopped, and they were arguing. One person was arguing with another whether she was going too fast, and I just wanted an ambulance. and they were arguing.
5: Like, were they standing kind of over you and arguing while you were just...
8: Yeah, they were like, you were going too fast, and I'm like... could we just call?
7: No, I'm sorry about the broken leg, but that looks like a rather expensive contraption you're using. Did that thing get busted up?
8: This is a rental, actually.
5: Oh, okay.
7: Oh, nothing parties like a rental.
8: Yeah. I'm gonna wreck it again. yeah, but I went to the ER room and. The doctors were great. The surgeons were great. But, you know, these residents, their kids, this resident suggested that they just chop my leg off because I don't use it.
7: Yeah.
5: Wow.
8: You know.
7: Are you kidding me?
8: Just because you don't use something doesn't mean you chop it off.
5: Yeah.
3: Right? Yeah.
8: So, yeah, that's where I'm at.
7: And, I thought you were going to say there are a lot of guys that would be dickless if that were the case. our guest.
8: That was the joke.
7: Were you heading that way? Okay, sorry. I don't know. I didn't. I just figured Lucas Waterfill is our guest. And what you call it, CP? Cerebral palsy? That's the parlance.
8: I don't call it. Doctors do.
7: Okay. you're doing great. You're doing great. I'm glad you are okay. What's the rental fee for one of those? What do you call that? Is that like a?
8: You guys are paying for it.
7: Oh, nice. Wouldn't surprise
5: me. Do you have to be 25 to rent one of those?
8: Yeah.
2: Oh, yeah.
7: I bet those are pretty steep. So is yours being repaired, the one that you got hit in?
8: Yeah. It's, you know, going through insurance, which could be tomorrow or it could be 5 years from now.
7: Yeah. Right? They never show that in the commercials.
4: And you take them to the shop, they try to give you a new air filter on it. It's always, you know, just a nightmare.
3: Always the upsell.
8: They're testing it through the Grand Canyon.
3: Right? Oh, okay.
5: Oh, wow. Well, at least you know it's going to be.
8: Yeah.
7: Now, is that one as good as yours?
8: No, this one can't. You got to push it to get up the ramps and down the ramps.
5: Oh, it's not as powerful.
8: I'm like sliding everywhere.
3: Oh, no.
8: It's like Tokyo Drift.
7: I want to go back to your getting hit by the car.
8: Yes.
7: Was it your fault at all?
8: Yes, I was. I've been sober. I've been sober for about 2.5 years now, and I told my mom, I'm like, If I'm getting hit by cars, I might as well drink. why am I sober if I'm still getting hit by cars?
7: I got a story for you.
8: Yeah.
7: I was in Nashville, Tennessee, walking down the street, and a guy walked by me, and he was walking in a very odd manner, and then I realized, oh my gosh. It's a comedian. Do anybody know who it was?
4: Josh Blue?
7: It was Josh Blue.
3: Oh, yeah.
7: And Josh had been in here a bunch. And he also, I believe, has cerebral palsy, right?
4: Yes. Yeah. Maybe Bell's palsy? Is that?
7: You say cerebral palsy? In any event.
2: That explains why I didn't say anything to you.
7: He walked by and then I turned around and went, Josh? And he turned around and he recognized me. We talked for a while. The smell of marijuana was profound.
8: He's a big partaker.
5: Yeah, but he enjoys it.
7: And I'm not being critical in any way. That's yeah. But
2: I would imagine it's helpful in some
7: sure
2: some of that.
8: I get too paranoid.
5: Oh
3: yeah,
8: I start thinking, am I mentally handicapped? Did my parents raise me to believe that I'm not when I am?
7: I feel the same way. My brain's too weird now to get affected
8: too
7: by marijuana.
8: Too good nowadays.
5: Yeah, it's strong.
8: We need crappy weed.
3: What happened to the crappy weed?
7: Let's go back to the 70s. Our guest is a comedian, Lucas Waterfill, and we're going to talk more with Lucas. We're going to talk more with Willie G, who's back.
4: Hey, Pop.
7: Willie G is on the road with Jeff Oskey this weekend. We'll find out where Lucas is going to be when we return. 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But first,
2: Tom, let me tell you about watching where you're driving. We were just talking about this. Don't speed while you're driving. A sharp turn could take you by surprise, causing you to veer off the road. 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
7: Thank you very much, NHTSA. When we come back, we're going to hang out with these guys. We are in the O'Reilly Auto Parts studios. Like I said, this is the Bob and Tom Show.
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19: Everyone poops. It's not just the name of a classic potty training book. It's a universal truth. Even though everyone does it, almost no one wants to talk about it. Dr. Tricia Pasricha wants to change that. She's the author of a new book. It's called You've Been Pooping All Wrong. And she says there are three critical P's of pooping. The first is propulsion. Both the voluntary push you exert and the involuntary contractions that happen naturally within your body. Top line, when you feel the need to go, don't hold it. The second P is pliability, which refers to stool softness. The keys to this one are making sure you're drinking enough water and eating enough fiber. And the last P is for pelvic floor. If you can get your knees up above your waist while you're on the toilet, like on a stool or a garbage can or a stack of books even, that can make all the difference. I'm Dr. Sanjay Gupta, helping you live a better life.

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1: How are ya? Hey, we're back in the O'Reilly Auto Parts studios. It's the Bob and Tom Show. Jess Hooker at the news desk.
2: Hello.
1: Willie Griswold in the house.
2: Hey. Really struggling.
1: Josh Arnold.
3: Hi.
1: Ace Cosby.
4: Hello.
1: I'm Chick, and Tom, looking for his keys. We have a special guest in the studio, Tom.
2: What do you guys guess that he's looking for right now?
3: I'm going to guess stirrer.
2: Okay.
1: A straw or a stirrer.
5: I touched his mouth, so hand sanitizer.
2: Okay, that's fair. You were in his space.
1: What do you got? What do you need? Can Josh help? He's the closest.
6: I lost my straw.
3: Straw.
6: Okay, all right. I got another one.
3: Okay. Is it in your drink?
1: Our long national nightmare is finally over. Okay.
6: But we are joined in the studio by our special guest. He is Lucas Waterfill. He is a comedian. And if you're just joining us, Lucas is dealing with a handful of issues and doing a great job. He's super funny. And he's recovering from a broken leg.
2: Yeah.
6: Which he busted up his
7: complex before this.
1: He does that to all of us, whether you have some problem or not. Yeah.
3: You sure are doing great, buddy.
1: Yeah. Hey, you got that yourself this time. Good.
7: You start questioning, am I?
3: You're right. Tom's heart is always in the right place.
6: It's just you don't want people to think that you're drunk.
7: Yeah, well, that was a problem for a while.
6: Yeah, I mean, that must be interesting.
7: Me and Willie have had that problem.
5: Yeah.
2: Yeah.
5: Lucas is very fun. He doesn't drink anymore, and I'm very glad that he doesn't. I mean, whatever you need. I'm not trying to say anything. But Lucas is fun to get drunk with because you have to help him out sometimes.
2: Yeah.
5: So you're at the bar. You're holding the drink for him. People look at you like you're a hero.
7: Yeah.
5: It's the best.
1: Nice.
5: You
1: know?
7: I never paid for a drink in my life.
6: Did you have to wear a diaper?
7: No, I don't.
6: Just asking.
7: Willie actually helped me.
5: I've literally helped Lucas pee before. Me and Lucas are boys.
2: Yeah.
6: Okay, good.
7: We tried out for Netflix, didn't get on. But
1: no.
5: Lucas did a set at Zany's in Chicago, and they didn't know Lucas was in a chair, and he couldn't get physically on the stage. And that sucked. But he had to perform from the crowd. And Lucas is doing this incredible joke, and he just goes, maybe one day I'll be able to perform on the actual stage at Zany's. I'm not going to ruin the setup for it, but the place went crazy. He burned the roof off this place. And boy, oh boy, Netflix did not care at all. But it was a great set, man.
7: Maybe one day.
5: He's the best.
6: Lucas Waterfill is a comedian, and you go with CP. Is that the...
7: Cerebral palsy.
6: Cerebral palsy, but you're dealing with it, doing a great job. I can't help but notice.
7: There it is.
6: Let me finish. I can't help but notice you're doing a great job on the skin. You are... how many tattoos do you have?
7: I can't say. About 25, probably. Yeah.
6: Now, I'm trying to figure this out. Is that a tattoo underneath on your chest there?
7: Yeah, it's an eagle that says, "Too tough to die."
2: Awesome.
7: It's a Ramones reference.
2: Yeah.
7: Now, it's going to be really embarrassing if I die. Big if.
6: Well, you can have him put one of those circle line things through it. Ask for that.
7: The mortician.
6: Now, what's that on your left arm there?
7: Left arm.
6: Is that the scorpion?
3: No.
7: Left arm is... It's an hourglass that says, "So it goes." Little Kurt Vonnegut.
2: Oh, right? Sure. Yeah.
7: I read. I can read.
3: You're doing great.
7: Yeah. Thank you.
6: What's on the right arm?
7: You have to look?
6: I would think you would have seen him enough.
7: Oh, you're like this. I have idle as an idle hand tattooed on my right hand because it's the crazy one. That doesn't do much.
6: that right hand is kind of given up.
1: Kind of on its own.
7: Kind of, you know.
6: Do you still have the cast on from the broken leg?
7: No, I got the stables out, got my tibia, got a metal rod in my leg.
1: Oh, holy heck.
7: Yeah, that was a month ago, and I'm here.
2: Good.
7: So, yeah.
3: At least now with a broken leg, you can board airplanes early.
7: Yeah. I think that, you know, next time I board an airplane, I think what I'm going to do is I'm going to dress up like a pilot. Right? And they born me early because, you know, and so I know you guys know because you all get pissed at us. They get everything.
3: Look at how good they've got it.
7: Yeah. So group A will know it's a bit, but group B and C will be like, is he flying the plane? Is he flying the plane? And I'm going to be up front shaking everybody's hand. There's going to be some turbulence, but once we get above the clouds, it'll be good.
6: Our guest, Lucas Waterfield, do you have one of those... I met the young lady helping you, but do you have one of those special dogs, the helper dogs?
7: Yeah, he's in prison right now.
3: Oh, no.
7: Yeah, he's getting trained.
2: Oh, no, awesome.
7: In prison.
3: Nice.
7: So he's part of ICANN, Indiana Canine Assistance Network.
6: That's cool.
7: And they train dogs. Great organization.
3: What if he comes out with a teardrop tattoo?
6: Yeah. What kind of dog is it?
7: Black lab. He was afraid of my cat, so they had to train him.
6: You kept the cat?
7: I'm trying to get rid of the cat. I'm trying to find the cat a home. This was a big elaborate. I'm not actually a comedian. I'm just trying to get rid of my cat. It's a hoax. So,
6: what's your cat's name?
7: Serotonin. All right, pretty good.
6: What's your dog's name?
7: Clifford.
3: Clifford.
7: Oh. Yeah. So, Clifford's a good guy. He helps me. A lot. He helps me have a dog, mostly. that's the main... And get laid. helps with that.
2: Always good.
6: You mentioned that you were in an accident, but you said that you've been sober for a couple of years.
7: Yeah. I've been sober for a while. I think since... Netflix.
5: I'm pretty sure that I was the last person to ever drink with Lucas. I got Lucas. We were in Chicago. We finish up at Zany's. We go to Old Town Ale House. And Lucas, we call him a cab for him. A cab. What do you call those? Cabs for disabled folks? What do you call those?
7: Cabs.
5: Perfect. Got it. Nailed it. Okay. But we call this old, like, Greek, Polish, like, looks like John Belushi's dad pulls up to pick us up. And we're like, hey, man, this is Lucas trying to get him in the cab. He's like, I cannot take him. I cannot take him. And I'm just like, hey, man, that's offensive. Like, you legally have to do this, man. That's the ADA. And he goes, no, it's not because wheelchair. I do this all day. It's because he's too drunk. I go, what if I just ride in the back and I hold his neck? And he goes, yeah, come on in. So then I got in the back and I'm holding his neck, talking to this old man. It was a blast, man.
7: I don't remember any of that.
5: So Lucas is learning about this for the first time. Yeah. But it was a nice night. We had a good time.
7: Yeah.
6: Wow. Right now, I want to talk to you a little bit about the diet movement is out there, and we have a story. We'll probably get to it tomorrow about something unusual in the world of weight loss. This is from the doctors at Brickhouse Nutrition, and this is not it's not an injectable. 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And the ingredients in Lean have been shown to help lower blood sugar, burn fat by converting it into energy, and curb your appetite and curb those cravings so you're not as hungry. 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
14: You know, it's funny, when I think back to what the typical American dinner looked like when you and I were kids, there's usually some kind of meat featured at the center of the plate. Vegetables are there, but often thought of as a side dish. More and more, though, we are coming to realize that a plant-based diet, with little or no meat even, is going to be a healthier way to eat for just about everyone. New study out of the University of Hawaii Cancer Center found that eating a high-quality plant-rich diet that includes whole grains, vegetables, and fruits may prevent cognitive impairment even when people start that diet in their late 50s and 60s. 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Just because you cut out or even cut back on meat, though, is not a license to eat whatever you want. 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I'm Dr. Sanjay Gupta, helping you live a better life.
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2: Hello.
1: There's Willie Griswold.
3: Hey.
1: There's Josh Arnold.
4: Hi there.
1: Ace Cosby.
5: Hello.
1: I'm Chick McGee, and Tom, we have a special guest.
6: Comedian. Yep. He's right there. That's I can see him. He's Lucas Waterfill.
7: Hey.
6: And Lucas is an old friend of Willie's, actually. Willie's here, too. Willie G.
3: Hey.
6: Back in the studio. And we were talking about, Lucas, your entrance into the world of sobriety.
7: Yeah.
6: Now, and you do have cerebral palsy. Were you advised not to drink alcohol, or is it just like everybody else?
7: They advised me not to have 5 shots a day, which is... Yeah. Is that for everybody else?
2: Yeah. Oh, okay. Yeah.
6: Was that what was your favorite form of alcohol?
7: Oh, tequila, baby.
5: Yeah, nice. Man, that's my favorite hard alcohol. Yeah.
7: Oh, yeah.
6: I'm
7: not high end. I can go mid shelf and be fine.
5: Yep.
2: Okay.
7: That's how you know you're drinking. I don't need that high end stuff.
6: Now, were you using a straw, or were you throwing?
7: No, I was using Willie.
6: So is that what you
5: body use? Shots?
7: Yeah.
4: And it's weird. It's very hard to get my belly button up there.
7: Yeah. You ever seen the movie Coyote Ugly? I was John Goodman.
4: I have both used a straw to give Lucas like a whiskey ginger or whatever, but I also have just thrown a shot right down his mouth.
5: Yeah.
4: People look at you funny when you do that. It looks like I'm either I'm forcing it on him or like I'm some sort of hero helping him.
7: I love to go, no, stop. The same with tattoos. I'm like, no, please stop.
5: Why are you doing this to me?
7: They took me off the street.
6: Once again, Lucas has a number of tattoos.
7: Yes.
6: Hands, finger, wrists, the chest, on the back too?
7: On the back, I have a Meyer Threat and Black Flag tattoo. I'm a bit of a punk rocker.
2: Okay. Yeah. Nice.
6: Black Flag, the band, not the pest control product.
7: No.
5: Right.
7: Yeah. I think they were named after them. Maybe. I don't know. Mm. I was good at drinking and I was good at being crippled. I just wasn't good at both.
5: Not a multitasker.
7: Yeah. And one's easier a kick than the other.
6: No. Prior to your sobriety, were you a fan of the gummies or any of the THC infused products?
7: No.
6: You said it makes you
7: makes me too paranoid. Makes me too.
2: Yeah.
7: Like I said, they're too good. You know.
6: Well, today's marijuana apparently extraordinarily strong.
7: Apparently.
6: Now, ever drink wine?
7: Wine.
6: Or
7: yeah.
6: Beer.
7: I've had them all. Yeah. I did not cross alcohol. I did not like. Beer is always weird through straw because it's like very like fizzy. Mm-hmm. And, you know, a lot of.
5: It's not great.
7: It comes out the other end too frequently.
6: I mean, obviously, it's a fairly elaborate production, you to pee.
4: I noticed the same thing. Whenever I wear my double beer helmet with the big straw that goes around, it's never the same. It's never as good.
2: No.
7: Yeah, on 500 a day, you're like...
4: Yeah. But
6: do you...
4: chugging 2 IPAs through a straw?
7: Yeah,
4: not for me.
7: Yeah.
6: Did you ever smoke cigarettes?
7: I smoke cigars on occasion.
6: Oh, still?
5: There you go.
7: Yeah, that's my one thing. That and caffeine is like my one thing. I like cigars.
6: Do you have to have someone hold it up to your mouth?
7: No, I do. I burn myself.
1: That's how good the cigars are.
7: It keeps me alive, baby.
5: Yeah, you deserve it.
7: Like, yeah.
6: Isn't that a Black Flag song?
5: I
6: burn myself.
1: The pain is exquisite.
7: Yeah, but I don't know if I'm alcoholic. Like, I think the definition is too loose. Like, I think anybody could be. Consider an alcoholic. Like, I think Jesus Christ himself was an alcoholic.
6: Really?
7: Like, yeah.
5: Could tell us and piss people off.
7: Can you imagine Jesus in AA? Like, hello, my name is Jesus Christ of Nazareth. I'm the King of Kings, the Lord of Lords. the Alpha and Omega. And yes, I'm an alcoholic. I first realized I had a problem when I would go to weddings. And instead of just leaving when the wedding was over, I would turn all the water into wine. And then I got into prostitutes, and I didn't have anything. You know, I don't make much on a carpenter's salary, so I had to pay with them whatever I had, which at the time was eternal life. Then I started doing some weird washing random women's feet. And then my father forsaked me, and I had a hangover that lasted like 3 days. So I do what every sober person does now. I've been sober for 2026 years now. Do what every sober person does. I just sit around and judge people all day. I'm going to hell for that joke. Little known secret, all crippled people go to hell. It's true.
3: What a crazy thing.
7: Because there's too many steps to get to heaven. And we're trying to get it changed, but heaven's a historical landmark.
4: Exempt. A lot of paperwork.
6: That'd be ironic if you're doing that joke and you walked the crowd.
7: Yeah. Never happened.
6: That is a brilliant piece of comedy. Really. That is really funny.
7: Thank you.
6: And I'm sure someone won't get it. We'll get the letter.
7: Thank my Sunday school teacher.
6: Oh, well, that's very good. Once again, Lucas Waterfield is our guest. We certainly appreciate your coming here. Probably glad we got the ramp, at least, huh?
7: Yeah, that's a...
6: We got two ramps. We got a ramp in the back.
7: Look at you.
5: He's doing great, isn't he?
1: Yeah. You're doing real good, Tom.
7: Yeah. You get a tax break for each ramp?
6: If we just wanted to know, next time, we'll have to go to that back ramp.
7: Yeah.

0: Kristen?
1: The House passed a bill that would make daylight savings time permanent.
2: You know, this seemed like kind of a no-brainer, and then the more you look at why people are against it, you go, oh, that, yeah. Okay, maybe we shouldn't.
1: It's really not necessary, right. Yeah.
3: People get so angry when they have to change the clocks. But if they keep daylight savings times permanent, it'll be really dark in the morning in the winter.
1: Yeah.
3: Your kids will be going to school. It won't get, you'll be watching the sunrise.
1: I just feel like we should trust nature on this one, you know?
2: So you're saying let's eliminate
1: the changes. Yes, I think so.
0: It gets really tough in the winter when the sun sets at like 3:30 and you're just like, you know what? Let's just call it a day tomorrow.
1: But that's what you're supposed to be doing. You're supposed to be resting
4: that's
1: in the winter.
4: That's my favorite time of the year.
1: Yeah, I love
0: really?
1: It.
0: Really?
4: When the sun sets at 5:30, I'm a happy guy. Yes, sir.
3: But it's very it's very controversial.
0: It is.
4: That's right.
3: They want us the idea to keep with daylight savings time the whole year is so that nighttime activities, golf courses, and everybody, they can stay open.
1: Yeah, it provides more daylight during the times when Americans are most active.
2: Right.
1: Right?
3: What was that? Well, I forget the, it passed.
1: The vote was 308 to 117.
3: But that's the House.
1: That's the House, but yes.
3: Who knows if it'll go to
4: the Senate. Well, that depends on what they decide in the Senate.
2: That's right.
4: My fellow Senator Aloysius Bostitch.
2: Oh, yes.
5: I do not want to have a nice romantic... I'm not going to watch a nice romantic sunrise while I'm having my lunch.
4: That's right. It's not natural.
2: They're completely against nature.
4: Thank you.
5: All the senators are going to have sundowning earlier.
4: Yes.
3: We'll see what happens.
5: What to pass.
3: These are the O'Reilly Auto Parts Studios. 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
17: I'm feeling lucky to have my college-age kids home with me for a few weeks this summer. And one of the things I know we're going to be talking about, AI. I've started to use it more often at the hospital to get fresh takes on patient problems that I'm trying to solve. And for my girls, well, I know that they are navigating college now with these new powerful tools. Something, frankly, that you and I couldn't have even imagined when we were in school. But while it may be tempting to outsource your studying and your work to these large language models, I beg you not to. And that's because AI chatbots tend to reproduce what researchers call weird viewpoints. That's an acronym. Western, educated, industrialized, rich, and democratic. Look, AI isn't going away. And admittedly, it can be a really powerful tool. But you don't want it doing your thinking for you. I'm Dr. Sanjay Gupta, helping you live a better life.
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0: Mostly sunny this morning, but increasing cloud cover this afternoon. Some showers and storms up in Taylor County. Maybe a light shower this evening in Colorado Springs, otherwise still dry, and warmer temperatures in the upper 80s again. With the KKTV 11 Alert Weather, I'm meteorologist Kevin Bloomberg.
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1: 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Jess Hooker at the news desk.
2: Hello.
1: There's Wilbur Griswold is here.
3: Good morning.
1: You know, my dad's name was Wilbur. My grandfather's name was Wilbur.
3: Huh.
1: I don't know how I dodged the Wilbur bullet, but...
4: No kidding.
1: Feel free to call me Wilbur.
4: Most famous Wilbur?
1: Wilbur Wright.
5: Mr. Ed.
1: Mr. Ed. You know, he's, I can't help but notice, and I have my headphones on, he said that in a snarky manner. Mr. Ed.
4: Well, I mean, it's Mr. Ed's friend, buddy.
5: What's snarky?
4: I think Wilbur Wright may be slightly more famous, depending on your age.
1: Yeah. Wilbur Post, of course, is who you're talking about.
4: Are there any presidents that were named Wilbur?
1: Sure. Wilbur Henry Harrison?
4: Mm-hmm.
1: No?
4: All I remember is...
1: Doesn't that sound right, though?
4: Wilbur Mills, some Washington guy that ended up with Fanny Fox.
1: Yeah.
4: Some whore.
1: F-A-N-N-E Fox with two X's.
4: Yeah.
1: Not her real name, by the way. Yeah,
4: no. Have you introduced everybody? I got lost.
1: There's Josh Arnold.
5: Okay. Hey, Wilbur.
1: There's the snarky Ace Cosby.
5: Wilbur.
1: Thank you very much. I'm Wilbur, and hello.
4: I don't like to... start the show in a negative way.
2: God bless
3: That's
2: it.
3: Not true.
1: Son of a...
3: You can't just lie on here.
1: You know, it's almost as if you do want to...
4: I'm going to put a positive spin on this.
1: All right.
4: And would you like it to be in the form of a quiz for Ms. Hooker, or do you want to be just to tell you outright what I'm talking about?
1: I want you to do what you want to do, baby.
4: Okay, I'd like you to listen to something very carefully.
1: Okay.
4: This is 36 seconds of quality cinema. This is the audio from a movie.
1: Now, is this actually a movie or one that we redid?
4: No, this is an actual movie.
1: All right.
4: Okay. Starring a couple of excellent actors, many excellent, including George C. Scott.
5: If we know what it is, would you rather us not just shout it out?
4: Yes.
5: Okay.
1: He just said it. I've been here 4 decades. I know exactly what he's going to play.
5: Yes, I do.
4: So we'll see.
1: But I don't think Jess has heard this or is aware of it. Maybe she is. I don't know.
4: Yeah. Now, the scene. I can set the scene for you. George C. Scott is looking for his daughter who has run away.
2: Okay.
4: She's a young adult.
2: Okay.
4: And he is posing as the producer of a pornographic movie, trying to see if he can find his daughter because apparently she has appeared in a porno.
1: Okay.
4: So he goes out to Los Angeles looking for his daughter, and he pretends he's a producer hosting a fake audition, and a series of pornographic actors are coming in.
2: Okay, can you tell me what year it is?
4: in the movie?
5: Late 70s.
1: Okay. Yeah, maybe early 80s, late 70s. Yeah.
4: This guy comes in for the audition with George C. Scott.
6: I'm Dick Black. You're doing a porno movie, right?
7: Right.
6: Then I'm the man for you.
7: I'm glad to meet you, Mr. Black, but I'm afraid you're not exactly the type we're looking for.
6: You mean because I'm black?
7: No, you're just not the type.
6: What do you mean, not the type? Man, don't you know who I am? I'm Big Dick Black. I've done more porno movies than you ever saw. I work with Harry Reams, Johnny Wye. Not the type? I'm a woman's dream.
7: I'm sorry, Mr. Black. I'm sure you're very good, but at the moment, I just don't have anything for you. If something comes up, I'll be happy to give you a call.
6: I knew this was a scam. This is bull.
4: Oh, that's so great.
2: Okay.
4: Do you know who that is?
2: I don't.
4: It's a very fine actor. You perhaps would know him better from maybe Private Benjamin.
1: Mm-hmm.
4: Or he was the cop on.
1: He was in a lot of
4: Sanford
1: TV.
4: And Son.
1: Yeah.
2: Okay.
4: Hal Williams, the great actor Hal 227. Williams. What now?
2: Oh yeah, 227. Okay, thank you. Yes.
4: He died at the age of 91.
1: Oh no!
4: A couple days ago.
1: Yeah. Son of a gun.
4: Born in Columbus, Ohio.
1: Yes, sir. Yeah.
4: You're
1: saying that right.
4: He was born Halroy Candace Williams.
1: What's that middle name?
3: Candace.
4: Oh. C-A-N-D-I-S.
3: I thought you said cannabis, like cannabis and Canada combined.
4: Yeah. Sorry. Mr. Williams, actually an interesting guy. He was a corrections officer, a postal worker, moved to Hollywood kind of late in life, and was best known, I guess this says, Officer Smitty Smith on Sanford and Son, Harry Foster on The Waltons, and Sergeant Ted Ross in Private Benjamin. That was a big movie.
1: Yeah, Goldie Hawn.
2: Yeah.
4: And as you pointed out, NBC sitcom 227. Mm-hmm. And his film credits include The Rookie, Guess Who, and hardcore. that is a great bit of acting right there.
1: To follow that up, go ahead, tell her the rest of the story.
4: Yeah,
1: that audio clip.
4: And I cut part of that out.
2: Yeah.
4: Because he says, I've got a hung on me.
2: Oh, okay.
1: Bragging about that and bragging about how many completions in a day, if he was working a full day.
2: Okay. Yeah. Okay. Yeah. Oh, well, you want to know what you're getting.
1: It's exactly
4: good.
1: Right.
4: It is good. In the early days of, when I can almost put a date on this, Bob and I had a couple of really nice tape decks when we were up in Harbor Springs. They're still floating around somewhere, but we would take stuff and edit it, and we taped that what you just heard off of a TV feed, and then this was the big day of the answering machine. Okay. I know they don't really exist now, but that was the coolest thing. If you had, and as a joke, we had a we'd be arrested for this now. We would be fired so fast. We had a receptionist at the radio station. Which, by the way, for those of you that know radio, there hasn't been a receptionist at a radio station in 10 years. We had a receptionist. She was a very shy girl from Indiana.
2: Okay.
4: Very sweet girl. But we would put things on our answering machine and then ask her to call it to watch her response. So we put that, and we'd do something else the next day.
2: Yeah.
4: And we had this really cool 4-track, one-way TAC recorder, so we could do some cool stuff. So we put that on there one day. And on the answering machine. So if you called, instead of saying, hi, you've reached Bob and Tom, blah, blah, blah, you got it. You got to hear this.
6: I'm Dick Black. You've done a porno movie, right? Right. Then I'm the man for you.
4: Bob. And then it would go on to about big Dick Black's protruding.
1: Tom, I'd like to leave a message. Your mother's in the hospital. I'm not sure what's
4: but
1: going on there.
4: My mom called.
2: Yeah,
8: novelty answering
1: machine.
8: You know
1: what? Your mom always got in the way of our fun pranks.
4: I can remember. I wish I had the. She goes,
1: yeah, it's your grandma. She goes, boy, oh boy.
4: She goes, well, I think I called the right number. If this is Tom. Poor mom.
2: Oh.
4: It's a classic. But
1: next to that, when I labeled the TV in the office.
4: Yeah.
1: Instead of W, you know, whatever, I put up, instead of CNN.
4: We never.
1: FU, yeah.
4: Remember? There was another era. This would have been, 90s?
1: Yeah,
4: not every station necessarily had a floating logo or whatever.
2: And
4: you could put, what is it, a Chiron, they call it, or something?
1: Yeah, when you switch to the channel, it would show you the number and then what channel
4: it would light up what channel it was. Yeah. And he, of course.
2: Oh, nice.
4: Instead of CNBC, it was apparently Columbia University.
1: Naval Technology.
4: Northern Tennessee or something. Sad news about Hal Williams, but had a great career.
1: Kind of breaks my heart.
4: Yeah. Big Dick Black. And by the way, I think, I'll have to check this, I think in the credits, they credit the character as being named Dick Black, B-L-A-Q-U-E.
8: Nice.
4: I think.
2: Okay.
4: Let me check that. I'm not sure, but I remember seeing that at some point. We'll get to that and some other delights, including your mail. You can get a hold of us, BobandTom@BobandTom.com. 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Couple of updates. I got an update on that great story we had about the dog. Remember the Labrador, the black lab that was...
1: Found something on a trail somewhere?
4: Apparently ate the marijuana. Yeah. I got a little bit of an update on that. I wanted to check and see how that doggy was doing. So we'll cover that this morning. Also, we have it is a national day It's National Tattoo Day.
1: Tattoos are filthy, and the people who get them are ne'er-do-wells. And
4: let's see. In this room, we have 2.5 tattooers. Willie, Chick, and then Miss Hooker, you are taking yours off, I understand.
2: I am, yeah.
4: Okay, so that's all to be two. Josh, you don't have a tattoo, do you?
9: No.
4: Ace?
1: No.
4: No. Okay, there we go. 2.5 tattooers. And we also have...
1: I tell you this, the last one I got, which was a band around my upper arm, hurts so bad, it's going to be a while before.
4: Really?
1: It really lit.
8: What band? The Who? Kiss? ACDC?
1: A band around my arm.
8: Oh, okay.
1: Actually, BTS is what I got. big fan.
4: That would be funny.
1: That is a band, right?
4: What BTS? Is the most embarrassing tattoo? We'll get Jeff Hoskey in here to tell us that.
1: Okay.
4: These are the O'Reilly Auto Parts Studios. 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
13: We have a semi-fire northbound I-25. This will be north of Castle Rock. It's got all lanes blocked northbound, so you'll have to use Highway 83 or Highway 85 out of Castle Rock to get up to Denver for the foreseeable future. They hope to have that reopened soon, but again, northbound I-25 still blocked because of a semi-fire north of Castle Rock. Everything else in the city looking good. I'm Sean Martinez. That's traffic.
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2: Hello.
1: There's Wilbur Griswold.
3: Hey, good morning.
1: Good morning, Willie. There's Josh Arnold.
4: Hello.
1: Hello. Is that the most often used word for echoing? Hello.
5: Oh, yes. It's typically the first.
1: I bet it is. Hello.
4: Hello. Hello.
1: There's Ace Cosby.
6: Hey.
1: Hello.
6: Hello.
7: Is echo itself a close second? Echo.
1: Echo. I bet it is.
5: Yeah.
1: You think? I bet it is. Yeah. And then third is penis. Penis.
4: And then now batting, Manny Mota.
1: Mota. Mota. Mota. On deck,
8: Pedro Barbón.
1: Barbón. That's for you Reds fans. Pedro Barbón. Hello, Tom.
9: Hello. Now, this is the segment of our program where we ask you, the listener, to write us. Email is the...
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9: And we started off yesterday with a letter from a woman that had a T-shirt that said, I can drive a stick.
2: Right.
9: And the question was, if you see this on a woman, do you think that there's kind of a... kind of a sexual, little hint there. This comes to us from Kristen. She writes, I was listening to your show. I heard the email from the lady wearing the shirt that said, I can drive a stick. I agree with Tom, which I find myself flabbergasted. I would read the shirt being a female as well as being sexual.
5: Even with a picture of a witch
2: holding
5: a broom, which is what it was.
2: Yeah, right.
7: You
2: what
7: really
2: was.
7: Have to put that context in there.
2: Yeah,
5: it changes everything.
1: Right.
5: Yeah. But you won't put that context
8: in there. Your Honor, this evidence has not been reviewed by the defense and is therefore inadmissible.
7: Hey, Dad, you know, I can understand why you didn't include that evidence, because you are a liar, so you don't want to put that in there.
1: He's an expander. Lies pretty harsh.
9: In my defense, I didn't know that until I got the other piece of paper that had the picture of the shirt on it.
2: She sent the picture later.
9: So
5: no, she didn't. It's on. It was on the same. It was on the bottom of the letter.
9: I read from top to bottom. I don't read right to left. You commie.
1: The term "jump to conclusion" was made for your father, Tom Griswold.
7: You got to stop calling people communists when you get caught in a lie.
4: He's right. I am a.
1: We could be commie any minute, okay? Yeah. So stop it.
9: Hey, the way things are going.
7: You don't want to be the old man that cried communist. Eventually, you have to call a guy a communist.
9: Although, I am still pissed.
7: You?
9: That red used to mean left. Now it means right. How the hell did that happen?
5: That's not true. No, red used to mean communist.
1: Absolutely.
5: But the red and blue for Republican Democrat were not related to
1: and
5: that.
1: And you thinking communist is left is an interesting look into your brain.
9: Left always meant red.
1: Communist. I don't know if it went that far.
5: They're different.
1: And as
5: it's
1: I
5: a
1: know,
5: different thing.
9: Did you ever see the movie Reds?
1: What am I doing?
5: Yeah, that's about communists.
1: What am I doing? Why am I arguing? Yes, it is lefty.
9: By the way, Kristen then writes, I am a 44-year-old female who's never grown up or grown out of the perverted stage in my life. Well, Kristen, you're our kind of people.
5: Yeah, we're glad to hear it. Well, but Kristen, were you to see the full shirt, I don't think you'd see anything sexual about
2: no.
5: it.
9: I still think that would be kind of, that's kind of saying I'm hot.
5: Saying I'm hot?
9: Now, if you...
1: What, do you want to grab a stick?
9: It says, I can handle a stick or whatever it says. Or drive a stick, rather. Can you drive a stick, Willie?
7: No, I can't.
5: It's a broom pun.
7: We've gone over this. But you should be the guy that knows if I can drive a stick, right?
9: I think I'm going to have to get another car.
7: Why is that?
9: Because I want to have a stick.
2: Mm.
1: That is like, I don't know, 9 accidents waiting to happen, I think.
9: When I arrived here, I had a 280Z 5-speed, cars I've ever had.
7: You should get one just so you put your phone down while you drive. I'm all for this. This will actually keep you driving safe.
9: Yeah. I think that's, I think that's true for everybody.
2: Yeah.
9: If you're driving a stick, you're a better driver because you got to pay more attention. You got a clutch.
1: I drove a stick, but I never paid more attention. I was.
2: Is your baby car a stick?
1: I wanted to have it.
9: Do they make your baby car in a stick?
1: Oh yeah,
9: they do.
1: You can't find them. Yeah, but then
9: that'd be a good one. What did we find out?
1: I'm still trying. It's not over.
9: What was it? 6% of cars sold now were a stick.
1: Is that right?
9: Not very many.
2: Hmm.
9: In any event,
1: you have something over there?
9: I do.
1: All right.
9: I'd rather have you go.
1: Okay. Dear Bob and Tom Show, I have kept this tag from my recliner for over 40 years. Heard Chick talking about the Naga yesterday. That's right. This recliner is made of actual real life Naga hide. That is the Naga hide animal.
9: Wow. Oh, yes.
1: That I think Lazy Boy made that almost famous.
9: The Naga hide animal looks like kind of a fat kitty cat with weird teeth.
1: Like and red eyes.
9: And didn't it have a voice?
1: It would have to. Yeah, I would think so. That was the advertising lots of cartoons back then.
9: And Naga hide is fake leather, right?
1: Yeah.
9: Is it still out there?
1: I'm sure they call it something like PLU leather or something like that.
2: They call it vegan leather.
1: Vegan leather? Oh. That's another one?
2: Yes.
9: What?
2: They call fake leather vegan leather.
1: Yeah. Sure.
2: And charge you just as much.
9: Yeah. Oh, is this so if someone doesn't want to have animal products in their automobile?
2: Uh-huh.
9: I did not know that.
2: Yeah.
9: Wow. Well, that's handy.
1: Dear Bob and Tom Show, hello, Tom. I don't know if you remember me, but about 15 years ago, I worked in Schoolcraft, Michigan. I waitressed at a small restaurant that serves some of the best liver and onions in the area. I remember serving you and Bob on more than a few occasions while working there. I remember you both coming in, your significant others, and you'd always order the liver and onions with your onions cooked extra crispy or something like that. I can't remember exactly. I remember having a great experience serving you both, even though I knew nothing about you or the show at the time. My boss assured me you guys were big deals and told me to make sure you had a great experience.
9: Oh.
1: I guess I did because I was your server every time. Now it's crazy to think 15 years later I listen to your show every morning and reminisce about the times I got to serve you both liver and crispy onions. But I'm curious, do you remember, Tom, the name of the restaurant?
9: I don't.
1: I'll give you a hint. It was named after the owner's dogs. This is Cassandra.
9: Help me. What's the answer?
1: It doesn't say.
9: Oh, jeez.
1: What do you think of that? Cassandra, send us the name of them.
9: I hope the dogs didn't have those traditional dog names. Welcome to Fido's.
2: Right.
9: Here at Spots.
1: I thought this was going a lot different direction.
2: Oh, I thought this was Miller Lite and Grapes.
7: Yeah.
5: There's not a picture of a 32-year-old man on there.
1: By the way, Chick Jr. And,
5: look at his eyes.
1: You know what Warren Zevon said? I took a waitress home like I always do. Yeah. Oh,
9: I have two friends that got to meet one of their children when the child was 18.
2: No kidding.
9: Oh, yeah. You know one of them.
2: Oh, I do?
1: That's got to be.
9: Oh, yeah.
2: Uh-oh.
9: I'll tell you off the air.
1: That's an afternoon.
2: I love these.
1: That's a weekend.
9: Yeah. Now, this is a letter from a frequent writer, good friend of the show, from Piedmont, South Carolina. Pat Lennon writes.
1: Where airlines were invented. Piedmont.
9: You suggested, Tom, to clean dog hair from your car, take a leaf blower. So you open all the doors.
7: That's what you're doing nowadays?
9: Oh, among other things.
1: He's brought that technology into the studio. God. He has canned air that he does every morning. I'm not sure if he has it over there right now, but he'll blow it all over his work area, blowing dust all over our studio.
9: You mean
1: that's it?
9: And
1: throws it just in the air, and we're coughing.
9: Yeah, you got to make sure that there's a nice breeze, and then you open the car, you blow everything out. But also, then you take one of these babies.
2: Yeah,
1: a lint roller.
9: A lint roller.
1: What do you got there? A lint roller?
9: Yeah.
2: You don't have the brush. The brush that you use on your interior to get all of the...
5: And those videos are convincing, aren't they?
2: It works. I have one.
5: Wow.
9: That may be what this letter is about.
2: Oh, okay.
1: I have a brush with arrows on the brush to tell you which direction to go to take out the lint. Oh, yeah.
9: He goes, the leaf blower works. I've had problems with dog hair sticking to the carpet. I go over with a vacuum cleaner, but it just moves the hairs around. It's like Velcro. It's stuck there.
2: Mm-hmm.
9: Now... Have you seen the work gloves that have rubber on the palms?
2: Yeah, that's what it is, yeah.
1: Oh, yeah, sure.
9: Get 3 pairs for $5. You brush the hairs with the rubber, it loosens it, and then you can vacuum it easily. I have a Golden Retriever and a Springer Spaniel. I can attest to you, it works.
5: Yeah, but why would you ever try to change Tom's mind on how to do it?
9: I don't know. What is he talking about?
5: What are these gloves?
2: I don't have the rubber. They look like dishwashing gloves, but they have little bristles on them that are rubber.
9: I've got to get these.
2: But I don't have the gloves. I just have the brush. It's a really long brush like this.
9: Because I have two white dogs.
2: I have a white dog, too.
9: That's what I got in my car all the time.
1: Well, can't you just blow a hose through the interior of yours? Because there's holes in the...
2: There is, but it's just for draining water.
1: Oh.
2: Yeah.
9: the variety.
2: Yeah.
9: That, I mean, I've purchased them here in the recent past.
2: Yeah.
9: And I mean, they've got more tampon types than there are salad dressings. And I think there are 100 types of salad dressings.
2: There are a lot.
9: But yeah, in the Bahamas, it was like, I'd like the bale au cotton. Yeah. Do they make those in a size smaller than a tennis can?
1: Oh, all right.
9: A lot of bleeders, I guess, in the Greek Caribbean. Now, where was I? Oh, I know. Want to talk about money, money, money, money, money?
1: More than anything.
9: Maybe you're having some debt issues right now, credit cards. Everything's really expensive. We know. Shut up. I don't want to hear about how much money I owe. But if you'd like to make... Yeah. It's serious out there right now.
1: It's my business.
9: I put gas in my car yesterday. Do you know that some of the gas places, they cut off when you hit $100?
1: Oh, yeah.
9: That's unbelievable. So if you've got some issues, maybe you'd like to grab some of the value of the home you live in. If you live there for a few years, it's probably worth a lot more than it was when you first bought it. So this is why refinancing might be able to help you out, because you can take some of that equity in the form of cash. 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
10: Here's KKFM Workforce Traffic.
11: We have a semi-fire northbound I-25. This will be north of Castle Rock. It's got all lanes blocked northbound, so you'll have to use Highway 83 or Highway 85 out of Castle Rock to get up to Denver for the foreseeable future. They hope to have that reopened soon, but again, northbound I-25 still blocked because of a semi-fire north of Castle Rock. Everything else in the city looking good. I'm Sean Martinez. That's traffic.
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1: Hey, welcome back to the Bob and Tom Show. We're in the O'Reilly Auto Parts Studios. There's Jess Hooker at the news desk.
2: Hello.
1: There's Willie Griswold.
3: Good morning.
1: Good morning. There's Josh Arnold.
4: Hey, Chick.
1: Hello, Josh. There's Ace Cosby.
5: Howdy.
1: Howdy do. And I am Chick, or Wilbur McGee, whatever. And by the way, Wilbur McGee is available in a certain underscore fashion on Instagram and X. I might take a look at that.
3: All right.
6: And that's your dad's name.
1: And my grandfather's name, yes.
6: Yeah, wow. Wilbur and Wilbur Jr.
1: Wilbur Jr. I would have been Wilbur. Well, no. My grandfather was Wilbur Charles. That answers some questions. And then dad was Wilbur Eugene.
3: All right.
1: Call my grandfather Wib.
2: What is this? Find your roots?
1: That's right. And another
2: what
1: thing.
2: What are we doing?
1: I'm related to Estes Kefauver.
6: Really?
1: I'm not sure. Who that is.
3: You don't say.
1: Yeah.
6: That's a name you don't hear much.
1: Nope. The one that popped into my head.
6: Little baby Estes.
1: That's right.
6: Where was I? I just lost my place in life. I don't know what I'm doing or why I'm sitting here. Although I think the name Wilbur Jr. would be a cool name for a band.
1: Oh, really? That's not bad.
2: Okay.
6: Oh, yeah. Wilbur Jr., I could see them opening for the Strokes.
3: Yeah?
6: Yeah.
3: Nice.
6: Speaking of Wilbur's, that's one of Willie's nicknames, and you're doing a special show with Jeff Oskey coming up in Nashville, Indiana at the Story Inn Saturday night, and I bring it up because, by all accounts, the Story Inn is haunted.
2: Yeah.
6: And do you have a letter about that?
2: I do. I have a letter from Indiana Jimmy. Does he write in often? Is this a friend of ours?
4: I don't know.
2: Oh, okay.
1: First time I've heard about Indiana Jimmy.
2: Okay. He says that he has stayed at the Story Inn. It's a beautiful place, and he'll never hesitate to return. But one of the three experiences that he's had there was a little scary. And let's see. So he was staying in the Story Inn, and as they were going to sleep, it sounded like people were ballroom dancing upstairs.
1: Oh.
2: The next morning, they go to breakfast. They're talking to the owner and said, hey, our upstairs neighbors were pretty noisy. And she said, actually, there was no one staying upstairs.
7: We haven't had someone upstairs in decades.
2: Mike Mark and his wife, Michelle, went and stayed at the Story Inn and had the exact same experience where it sounded like people were walking upstairs the entire time and there was no one upstairs.
3: Wow.
2: Yeah.
3: I hate this. You know what? I think I'm safe. I do think I'm safe because I've taken mushrooms at the Story Inn and nothing scary happened.
2: Really?
3: And I think that is the ultimate test of faith.
2: That's fair.
3: Yes. Oh, I'm not going to do that this time, by the way. We have a good show we have to do.
2: Yeah. Yeah,
3: I think I just don't like ghosts, and you guys are trying to scare me. Everybody's trying to scare me. I freak me out.
6: People have the wrong idea. They're happy ghosts. They're dancing ghosts.
2: Yeah, apparently that's kinda those cool. Are. Yeah. Yeah.
1: Yeah, they're not tear off your head.
6: I think the movies are what made ghosts scary.
1: Yeah, they gave ghosts a bad name.
6: The creepy music?
2: I don't know.
6: Did you ever do the Haunted Mansion at Disney World?
2: No.
4: That's fun.
6: Great.
2: I'm not into ghosts. I had a ghost experience as a kid, and it freaked me out for life.
4: The Haunted Mansion is more cute.
2: I hope so.
4: And cool.
6: Yeah. But when you get toward the end, they go through this beautiful, it's a classic old-time mansion like in the movies. Remember, then they're dancing ghosts, but the best part is, well, let's spoil it if I tell her what they do.
2: No,
1: isn't there,
2: I think
1: a,
2: so.
1: Isn't there a very prominent cross-dresser in the Disney Mansion?
6: There's a spot where you're in this car, and all of a sudden, and it's pretty dark,
1: the car
6: flips to the side.
1: And you look at a mirror.
6: And you see yourself in a mirror, and there's a ghost sitting between you.
2: Oh, that would scare me.
4: That's cool.
6: It's fun. Great.
7: Yeah. And the narrator is like, make sure you don't take any visitors home with you.
2: Yeah.
6: I do it every time. I'm a semi-grown adult.
4: That's fun. That's a fun ride.
6: Yeah. I'm planning my Disney trip for the fall right now.
2: Oh, nice.
6: As a matter of fact.
1: Don't know why we can't do a couple shows down there.
4: Make any sense, but hey, what are you
6: okay?
1: Kiss my ass. What do I mean?
4: Yeah, I guess we'll just go crap in our hats.

0: Friends of the trip, I'll be happy
1: I'll
0: to
1: have to move some things around. But all right.
2: mention their
0: four,
2: name
0: 4 or 5 days
2: many times. Dear Bob and Tom, I was visiting my 96-year-old dad. Oh, that's great. He was a huge music and comedy fan. I was out for a drive, feeling kind of nostalgic, knowing my time with him was limited.
3: What are you chuckling about?
1: Why would you read that part of the letter?
4: Yeah, because it's kind of a bummer.
1: It is kind of a bummer.
2: Well,
0: all of our time's limited. I would like to hear this guy's story. I think it's nice.
1: Yes, I would like to hear it without that sentence.
2: I put Spike Jones into Pandora in my car. What does that mean?
0: It's similar to a Spotify. It's a listening
1: Pandora,
0: app.
1: Spotify.
2: So this is one of those things. Is this like an algorithm?
4: Yeah.
2: Searches?
4: It'll create a genre around that idea.
2: Okay. After a few songs, the famous song Der Fuhrer's Face came on.
1: Oh, yeah.
2: The next song was but the Bob and Tom Band in Camel Toe. And then the Curly Shuffle.
0: Nice.
2: That's from Gary in Cedar Rapids.
0: All right.
2: Wow. Because I love the song, The Curly Shuffle. Are you familiar with that, Willie?
4: You know what? I am, and I'm not sure if I'm proud of that.
0: Mm-hmm. Oh, gosh, if you're not, then you need to leave. It's one of the finer one-hit wonders of the 80s.
2: And then Gary from Cedar Rapids is kind enough to write, P.S. I'm apologizing right now for mentioning this, because I know it'll ruin everyone's day except for Tom. Tom, after The Curly Shuffle, they played Hungarian Goulash by Alan Sherman. Again, I apologize to everyone for mentioning it.
1: All right.
2: I love Alan Sherman. Here. This is the season. Hello, Mata. Hello, Fada. A classic.
1: If there was ever an example of perfect timing in popular culture, it would be Alan Sherman. Yeah. He would not have been popular at any other time in the history of the world than when he was.
2: I
1: can't tell you.
2: Is there anybody like that?
1: What a bunch of claptrap.
2: Is there anybody like that? I mean, the Weird Al peaked in the early 80s.
0: Well, he didn't peak in the early 80s. No. I think he peaked with Even Worse.
2: What was that?
0: His Bad.
5: The
0: album Bad. He
2: oh, okay.
1: Remember, so, I'm Fat, or what was it? Was that Fat for Bad?
0: But he continued to stay relevant.
2: Yeah, but I mean.
0: But Alan Sherman has.
2: Yeah, are there any, what's the last time a really silly song went to number one on the Billboard chart?
0: Oh, probably that Minecraft thing, that Chicken Shack.
1: Oh, yeah.
5: Baby Shark.
4: Chicken Jockey?
1: What about, was CeeLo the FU song? Was that considered?
2: But that's not
1: kind of a fun
2: Hello
1: song.
2: Hello Mudda, Hello Fada.
4: It's novelty-ish.
1: Well, don't act
4: saying,
1: like
4: Hello.
0: No, the CeeLo song gets played.
1: Yeah.
2: Well, I
0: Hello Mudda, Hello Fada just doesn't get the airtime.
2: That's because
1: you want to guess the percentage of our...
2: That's because the left-wing commies that run the...
0: Well, some of them are against Alan Sherman.
1: Oh, he was on a list. He was in front of Joe McCarthy. He damn right he was.
2: Okay.
1: Tell me something, Mr. Sherman. What am I holding in my hand?
2: And I still contend the band Lynyrd Skynyrd is named after that line in that song.
1: Nope.
2: You remember
1: Lynyrd Skynyrd? I've seen 4 documentaries about, and they all say it's the gym teacher, Lynyrd Skynyrd.
2: My source on that is Tim Wilson. We are in the O'Reilly Auto Parts studios.
1: I love Tim, but he's... Now, see what you make.
2: Okay,
1: start again.
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11: Everyone poops. It's not just the name of a classic potty training book. It's a universal truth. Even though everyone does it, almost no one wants to talk about it. Dr. Tricia Pasricha wants to change that. She's the author of a new book. It's called You've Been Pooping All Wrong. And she says there are three critical P's of pooping. The first is propulsion. Both the voluntary push you exert and the involuntary contractions that happen naturally within your body. 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The second P is pliability, which refers to stool softness. 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And the last P is for pelvic floor. 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I'm Dr. Sanjay Gupta, helping you live a better life.
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13: Mostly sunny this morning, but increasing cloud cover this afternoon. Some showers and storms up in Taylor County. Maybe a light shower this evening in Colorado Springs, otherwise still dry, and warmer temperatures in the upper 80s again. With a KKTV 11 alert weather, I'm meteorologist Kevin Bloomberg.
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17: So that crash there, westbound Fillmore approaching Nevada, blocking the right lane. Also, northbound I-25 still closed north of Castle Rock due to a semi-fire. Traffic is being diverted in Castle Rock, but expect delays. I'm Sean Martinez. That's traffic.
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1: Hey, welcome back to the Bob and Tom Show. We are in the O'Reilly Auto Parts studio. There's Jess Hooker at the news desk.
2: Hello.
1: There's Willie Griswold.
3: Hey.
1: There's Josh Arnold.
4: Hi there.
1: Hi there. There's Ace Cosby.
5: Hi.
1: Hi. I'm Chick. Hello, Tom. What's going on over there?
6: For your dining and dancing pleasure.
1: You've got half the room ready to dive at you if you play a certain thing. I'll tell you that.
6: Are you familiar with the 1876 opera La Gioconda?
2: Of course, my favorite one.
1: Yeah. I've got all the t-shirts.
6: Yeah, it's a dance of the hours from that great opera.
1: That's right off the top of your
6: head. It was actually adapted in the 1960s in the United States of America into this contemporary classic. Recognize this music?
1: Nope.
6: Oh, you know,
1: if this is playing here, what's playing in hell?
6: This was famously used in Fantasia. Did you ever see that Disney thing?
2: And Fantasia.
6: The whole deal was they re-released it in the 60s and everyone was supposed to get high on the bad marijuana.
2: Right.
6: Yeah. Ugh, boring.
1: This is boring.
3: You were just mad because no one invited you to the Fantasia party.
6: Okay. You'll remember the music, and then it was adapted by Mr. Alan Sherman and company. Here we go.
3: Yes, sir.
6: So you think it's just...
1: As Krusty would say,
7: this was funny for about 5 seconds.
8: Hello, mother. Hello, father. Here I am at Camp Granada.
6: Remember this?
2: Yeah,
8: Camp
2: I do.
8: It's very entertaining. And they say we'll have some fun if it stops raining.
6: Oh, it's the greatest camp
4: song
6: ever.
4: When I was a kid, dude, I loved it.
2: I did too.
6: Really?
2: My mom would sing
4: it. Because we listened
2: to
4: oldies in the car all the time. That's what my parents had on. And this would come on, and I was overjoyed as a child.
6: Yeah. And let's say a special hello to all those great camp counselors out there.
1: Now we're full grown people.
6: There's so many.
4: Yeah, exactly.
6: I love all those camps out there. You know, get the kids away from cell phone, no screens, having a great time.
1: Sure.
6: My girls have been to a bunch
4: of
6: different
4: camps.
6: You
4: guys have the weirdest camp fetish. It's so odd.
1: It is odd.
4: People like camp, and I get it, but yeah. I mean, the way you guys just harp.
1: Both of you.
4: Harp,
1: you've somehow passed it on to your poor son.
3: Can I say? All I said was sure, by the way.
4: No,
3: I just agree.
4: I wanted to say more.
1: There's sense. I sense.
4: Yeah.
1: I have a lot of sensing going on.
3: Of course I liked camp. Camp was how I could get away from him. I mean, what are you talking about? It's a great vehicle for a kid out there.
6: My 10-year-old went to a...
3: Do some archery, get away from your crazy old man.
6: My 10-year-old went to a different camp last week. It was a sports camp she went to, and it was held at a nearby large university.
2: Yeah.
6: She got to live in a dorm with a friend of hers. They're both 10.
4: Oh, man, that must have been exciting.
6: So they've been there for like...
3: Hart did this?
6: Yeah, so...
3: Did she burn it down?
6: It was the greatest. So it was so funny because she'd been there for about 3 hours.
4: She was on a balcony yelling, nerds!
6: She was waving a Palestinian flag. She's getting into the whole college thing. Well,
4: she wants to go to Columbia like you do.
1: Yeah. I'm trying.
6: So I call her, and she's on her whatever it is iPad thing, doing a visual FaceTime call, whatever it is. And she's got the thing so I can see. She's kind of giving me a tour of her dorm room.
2: Yeah,
6: and she's already ecstatic.
2: Yeah,
6: because they've got their own room. They're 10.
2: Yeah,
6: 2 10-year-olds.
3: How fun!
4: Is it all sports?
6: It was a lacrosse thing.
4: Oh, fun!
6: But so anyway, so then she's walking around showing me stuff, and then I said, "Could you show me the floor?" Because all I'm seeing, here's the window.
2: Right.
6: You know, and here's the paintings.
4: Just beer cans.
1: Yeah.
6: But she's been there.
3: No, Josh, she's not 10. She's not going to drink for one more year.
6: She's been there 2 or 3 hours. And, of course, her entire suitcase looks like a bomb has exploded.
2: Right.
6: Everything
4: awesome.
6: All over the floor.
2: That's fun. That's
6: what great. A blast, though. Now, when you were a kid, I'll ask you this. Did you ever get to stay in a hotel when you were a kid?
4: Yeah.
6: And it was
4: always just unbelievably exciting.
6: And mm-hmm. I think this, I'd like to find out if this is a worldwide thing. Whatever culture, you get into a hotel room when you're a kid, you get on the bed and jump up and down.
4: Yeah, probably.
6: I always
4: do
6: that. I do it to this day just for
4: just be careful of the ceiling fans if there are.
6: Okay. But if you get a chance, Hello Mudda, Hello Fada.
3: If you get a chance,
6: give it a listen. It's fun. Now, I'm sorry. Do we have any more letters over there, Chick?
1: I am fresh out.
6: Okay, I got a pretty good one here.
1: All right.
6: We had a news story a couple days ago. I want to say $50.1 million was the sale price for a T-Rex, and it was purchased by an anonymous buyer I'm speculating. I think it was Jeff Bezos. I think he's going to put the T-Rex in the lobby of his boat. I hope whoever bought it puts it somewhere where kids and we all can see it.
3: That'd be cool.
6: This is a nice letter. Elizabeth writes, heard you guys talking about the T-Rex known as Gus. Gus is named after Gus Licking. That's his name, his real name. He was the landowner where the dinosaur was found.
4: Oh, okay.
6: He passed away before it was completely excavated, but he got to see them find some of the early bones. There's a great video on YouTube about Gus. In general, most dinosaurs are named after the people who find the fossils or who own the land where it's found. Stan was another T-Rex found in northwestern South Dakota. Sue the T-Rex was found about 100 miles from here and now resides in the Field Museum in Chicago.
4: Yeah, I was going to say Sue is one of the more famous.
3: Sue used to be in the Children's Museum in Indianapolis growing up. I love Sue.
6: Yeah, that's great that they put him where you can see him. When I was a kid, my favorite thing was going to the museum where they had a brontosaurus bones and Brontosaurus, my favorite dinosaur. Now they've renamed it something again.
1: I don't have a favorite dinosaur. Do you have a favorite dinosaur?
6: The left wing of our country renaming everything.
4: It certainly wouldn't be the Brontosaurus. No. It was a thrill seeing them in Jurassic Park, but if I'm going favorite dinosaur, I'm going something ferocious.
6: Yeah. Oh, the Brontosaurus was cool. And then on the Flintstones where they slide down and...
4: I did like that.
2: Yeah.
6: I think the Brontosaurus was always portrayed as the friendliest of dinosaurs.
1: Speaking of Jurassic Park, did you see Sam Neill died a couple days ago?
6: Yeah, sad.
1: That's a bummer.
4: I know, dude. He's I've always admired him, his work a lot.
1: Yeah. He's wonderful.
4: Very understated.
6: In a lot of really good independent.
1: He was in Peaky Blinders. Great. Great actor.
6: Now, since we're doing obituaries.
1: Uh-huh.
6: And great actors. Once again, Hal Williams has passed away. For those of you not familiar with him.
4: You're probably not.
6: I'll play. Oh, he's incredibly famous.
4: No, he no hole.
1: I'm not saying he was
4: a good actor, but not incredibly famous.
1: I guarantee
4: famous.
1: You the word margins is in his obituary.
6: How dare you? He was, wasn't Private Benjamin one of the biggest movies of the year?
2: It was also 40 years old.
1: But it was mostly about Goldie Hawn, you know, and the poster and her crying.
6: God, he was Harley Foster in The Waltons.
4: No one remembers that.
6: Sanford and Son, he was Smitty Smith.
1: When he was in The Waltons, did he have a lot of friends?
4: Yeah, no kidding.
2: What?
4: Were there a lot of rifles pointed at him?
1: Did The Waltons, did Earl Hamner or whatever the hell that kid's name is?
4: Did people often say, what do we have here?
6: Okay, so Miss Hooker.
1: Welcome to the Waltons.
6: Excuse me, I'll talk to someone who's sane in the room. Miss Hooker, can you hum the theme to Sanford and Son?
2: Oh,
6: I rest my case. I rest my case.
2: Yeah.
6: Sanford and Son, great show.
2: But I don't know who you're talking about.
6: He was the cop, the black cop, and there was the dumb white cop and him, and they'd go and they'd try to explain to Mr. Sanford.
2: I'm so sorry, but no. I do not know that man.
1: Big dummy.
6: He was also in the movie Hardcore.
5: 227. He was the father.
2: That's how I know him. It's 227.
6: The point is, fine actor, died at the age of 91. So I'm sad to see him go. Isn't it though?
4: What are we going to do?
6: One of my favorite movies.
4: Hollywood will never.
6: And he's in the movie Hardcore, where he's going to audition.
1: After shutdown production, dim the lights on Broadway. Hal Williams died.
6: I'll play this one more time. They're not going to play this like on ABC News tonight.
1: Well, I hope
6: when they do their tribute to Hal Williams, they're not going to play his portrayal of Dick Black.
1: I tell you what, if they do a tribute tonight on of ABC, CBS, or NBC, that's all I'm allowing. Right. It's Hal Williams. They even mention it. I will give you $50.
6: It was
1: Monday
6: on ABC
1: morning.
6: Last night.
1: I don't believe
6: it. Yeah, it was. David Meir wasn't there. It was some.
3: You were watching lady. Turner Classic Movies
1: that's
3: last night.
1: It. God knows what you were watching. I thought it was ABC.
6: The great actor Hal Williams, who I'm the only one who has any respect for, died at the age of 91, and he's portraying Dick Black auditioning. George C. Scott's trying to find his daughter, so he's holding fake auditions for pornographic actors.
4: If you don't want to hear this, you've got time to get your oil changed.
6: Here it comes.
1: What's the definition of hell?
3: Wait, give more
1: repetition.
6: Here it
3: comes. Context.
9: I'm Dick Black. You're doing a porno movie, right?
10: Right.
9: Then I'm the man for you.
10: Uh-huh. Well, I'm glad to meet you, Mr. Black, but I'm afraid you're not exactly the type we're looking for.
9: You mean because I'm black?
1: No.
10: No, just not the type.
9: What do you mean, not the type? Man, don't you know who I am? I'm Big Dick Black. I've done more porno movies than you ever saw. I work with Harry Reams, Johnny Wye. Not the type? I'm a woman's dream.
1: Here it is.
10: I'm sorry, Mr. Black. I'm sure you're very good. At the moment, I just don't have anything for you. If something comes up, I'll be happy to give you a call.
9: I knew this was a scam. This is bull.
4: And George C. Scott is wearing a hilarious wig and mustache.
1: Yes, he is.
4: Yeah. Now, don't be fooled. That movie is dark as anything.
1: Oh, really? Oh,
4: yeah.
1: Yeah, you don't want to watch that if you're not ready to cry for about a half hour.
6: And George C. Scott's obviously is such a great actor in that.
4: Yeah.
1: I
4: think this is
1: pretty good in everything.
4: Top five theme song.
1: You think?
4: Of all time.
6: Quincy Jones, right?
1: Yeah.
6: This is awesome. And this was a great show.
1: I like this part, the funky part.
4: It really does break down.
1: Oh, yeah.
4: The bottom drops out.
7: And more cowbell. The funniest thing ever spoken in the history of the world. More cowbell.
3: Oh, man, I love Will Ferrell.
7: Shut up.
3: I can't get enough of that Will Ferrell, dude.
7: 11.
6: All right, thank you very much.
1: You're welcome.
6: Man, that's things that rhyme with Sunday. How about Hyundai?
1: Hey!
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12: So that crash there, westbound Fillmore, approaching Nevada, blocking the right lane. Also, northbound I-25 still closed north of Castle Rock because of a semi-fire trailer that caught fire, and they've got a lot of cleanup there. And we've got heavier volume on Powers from Barnes down to Fountain Boulevard. I'm Sean Martinez's traffic.
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2: 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We're in the O'Reilly Auto Parts Studios. Jess Hooker at the news desk.
3: Hello.
2: There's Willie Griswold.
4: Hey, man.
2: Hey, man. There's Josh Arnold.
5: Hi.
2: There's Ace Cosby.
6: Hello.
2: Hello, hello, hello. I'm Chick, and it's time for sports, Tom, from the NHTSA sports desk.
7: Yes.
2: Are you ready?
7: I certainly am. What have you got?
2: Apparently, bald eagles have built a nest in Patrick Mahomes' backyard.
5: Is that right?
2: Somehow. And has it caught the World Wide Web, www.
5: They've built an eyrie, if you will.
2: Yes, they have. And I believe we have video of Mahomes' backyard. There's a majestic eagle in the backyard and just hanging out. Wow. There they are.
7: Who wow. beat the Chiefs in the Super Bowl 2 years ago?
2: Eagles? Was it the Eagles?
5: I'm yeah. too yeah, fat yeah, yeah, to yeah. fly.
7: That's kind of tough, isn't it?
2: Nick Foles.
7: Isn't that kind of
2: I know how much I
3: yeah,
2: know how much Tom loves.
3: Weird.
2: I know how much Tom loves Eagles.
3: I like that.
7: Well, the thing is, a few years ago, in fact, it was during COVID. I used to live about 1,000 yards from here in kind of a wooded area, and we were pulling out of the driveway, and Kelly goes, "Look, there's a bald eagle." Well, you're thinking, right? And by God, there was one. And the funny thing about him is they almost look. They look so much like the guy from the Muppets, the eagle and the Muppets.
3: Yeah.
2: Well, Sam?
5: They're not blue.
7: They have that really, that beak, that really serious look.
2: Well, yes.
7: But I mean, when you see them in person, it's almost comical.
2: Do you know that eagles, when they get old, their beaks become almost worthless and they have to go up and tear their beaks off so a new beak can grow?
7: Wow.
2: Into their old age.
5: Absolutely not true.
3: That's not true at all.
2: Look that up.
7: In any event, there was an eagle's nest right near here. It was on the news. It was very
2: cool. The older
7: cool.
2: they get, the feathers become a comb over.
5: They call it a beakoplasty.
7: That's right. I see.
2: And speaking of the AFC and the NFL, the Buffalo Bills have released their latest helmet as a tribute to the gentleman at Yellowstone National Park that was flipped into the air by the bison. As you can see, there's... And I'm not sure what they call the bill. I'm sure he has a name. Buffalo fans could
7: God,
2: weigh in
7: funny.
2: On that. But
5: oh,
2: it is
5: God,
2: a,
5: isn't that just brilliantly humorous?
2: It is the bill.
7: You guys don't know here. Comedy. You're putting down Alan Sherman and Hello Mudda, Hello Fada. And now this guy with his ridiculous suspenders getting right. heaved into the air.
5: America, the world, it's over.
3: Yeah.
5: We don't. This is, the bit's done.
4: Oh, yeah. Yeah,
7: no.
2: The guy getting flipped in the air in Yellowstone.
5: It's done.
4: We don't want to hawk two of this. We don't want this guy to have a podcast in 2 weeks. Let's let this one go away.
7: Is there like a museum of the short-lived,
4: like the 15 minutes?
5: Yeah, this
4: of fame?
5: Show. Anytime you talk,
3: yeah.
5: You are the museum of the short-lived.
2: You are yeah. the curator.
7: I mean, this morning we mentioned Fanny Fox.
4: You did.
7: And I'm just saying, there are these people who are famous for 10 minutes.
3: Yeah, Marty wanted me. Marty was like, that guy is probably, he probably listens to the show. He's a fan of the show. You should contact the hospital and try to get him on the show. I said, no, Marty, I'm not. I'm not contacting the hospital.
2: Marty's a homeless man who lives around here somewhere.
7: Yeah, okay.
5: Contacting a hospital is funny. Hey, would it be okay if we...
2: Hi, I'm Chick McGee from the Bob and Tom Show.
5: Go ahead and wake him up.
7: We have a segment we call HIPAA Schmippa.
5: Tell his family to get out of there so we can talk to him.
7: Now, by the way, no. Technically, they should be the Buffalo. I mean, Buffalo should be. I mean,
2: Buffalo Bisons, right?
7: Should be Bisonville.
5: Well, there weren't Buffalo then. There,
2: mm-hmm. In Buffalo,
5: yeah,
2: Western New York.
7: Those are bison.
5: Not but historically, there have been buffalo and bison in the area.
7: No.
5: I don't know. I need to see the article you read. Mm-hmm. Gosh darn it!
4: It's just boring guy stuff. That's what it wants to do.
2: You know, there's facts. And then there's
5: I'll Google right now. Were there ever
7: okay, here
5: buffalo
7: we go.
5: In the America?
3: You know there were.
7: We have John from Custer, South Dakota, weighing in.
2: Well,
4: what's John got to say?
2: What's Custer, South Dakota name for? And what's the high school? The Custer Losers? What's
7: okay. Probably not the Arrows.
2: Yeah, probably not.
7: The distinction between buffalo and bison. There are Cape and Water buffalo, none of which are in North America or in Europe. Technically, we have American bison, but they are called incorrectly buffalo.
3: Okay.
6: So there you go.
4: Here's a question, though. If we're all incorrectly calling them buffalo, then after a certain amount of time, aren't we just correctly calling them buffalo?
7: I guess you could make that argument.
3: Yeah.
4: It's not like we talked to the buffalo and asked them what to name themselves.
5: That doesn't always work. Because right now, I could call what we're doing interesting, and I could continue to do that.
2: Uh-huh. Right.
5: But that doesn't make it so.
2: Yeah. That certainly doesn't
7: make it so. So you like to identify as someone who is intelligent.
5: That's right.
7: But not necessarily. I got it.
4: And we can call it interesting. Still definitely not funny by any means.
2: No, God, you know? No.
4: Still
2: no.
4: Not the goal of the show.
5: Even if we accidentally stumble into interesting.
7: But I think comedies, there should be. There should
2: don't
7: be,
2: fool yourself is what I'm
7: I just think
2: about.
7: At the end of the show, there should be the most obscure reference of the day.
4: That, then you'd win every day.
7: No, I think Chick's going to win it with his letter about Alamogordo.
2: Alamogordo, New Mexico, and yeah. The guy who got on his motorcycle for the birth of his child and saw what, the
5: but that's not
2: flash.
5: That doesn't count. That's,
3: yeah, that's not obscure.
5: Obscure.
4: That was a cool story.
7: Well, the
4: I like
7: event.
4: Story.
7: I guess that's pretty significant for many.
3: No.
7: Thing. Never mind. I take it back.
5: Yeah, well, Fannie Fox or whatever has to be the most obscure that was, so far.
7: Well, here we go. Fannie Fox was an exotic dancer. Who became one of the most famous figures in political scandals of the 70s.
5: Wow.
7: Known as the Argentine firecracker and the Tidal Basin bombshell. And she's, oh, man. It's,
5: so she was the Fawn Hall of
7: yes,
5: her time?
7: Yes. See, there's another good one. That Fawn Hall was what the Gary Hart.
2: And Fanny, she spelled it with two N's and an E, right? Fanny Fox?
7: Yeah. And that was her stage name. She was actually Argentina's own Annabelle Edith.
4: Oh, like Chuck E. Cheese.
5: Was Fawn Hall Oliver North's shredding secretary? Or was,
7: oh, wait a minute. Oh, you could be right.
5: Who was Gary Hart's?
2: Gary Hart was Fawn Hall, I think.
5: Okay. Well,
2: is that right?
7: See, this is why we need a museum.
5: Right.
7: Now you guys are actually.
2: We don't need to take up green space to make a museum.
7: Like you got the Hawk Tua girl. You've got this guy. And this. Sure. What if. Wait a minute.
4: You got William Hung from American Idol, the lightsaber kid. We got it. I know.
5: Donna Rice.
3: The Walmart kid.
7: Donna Rice.
5: That was Gary.
7: Gary Hart. Yeah. Okay, yeah, Fawn Hall.
5: Yeah, Fawn Hall was Ollie North.
7: But again, it's in the same category.
5: Mm-hmm. Right.
7: This would be. What do they have? They have like Comic Con?
3: Yeah. Would this be PopCon already?
7: ObscuroCom or. Just the people who are famous very briefly.
3: 15 minutes come.
4: You know, I hate to say it, this is actually a good idea. This actually is a pretty good idea.
3: Yeah, it could
5: that
3: be.
5: Kind of museum.
4: If you could, not a museum, but a con. If you could put this together,
5: sort of
4: pop up thing.
5: Yes,
4: people, but yeah, a brick and mortar place where you're paying rent 365 days a year.
7: Yeah,
4: that's for crazy people.
7: But I mean, yeah, would you? Would you want to go meet?
5: Dude, I'm gonna go get
7: the Hawk to a girl.
5: I'm gonna go get Fawn Hall's autograph. Oh, I'll be in line at William Hung's.
2: Yeah, right.
4: You're an idiot. I'll be over at Charlie Bit My Finger, dude.
5: Those kids are 40.
2: Johnny, he bit my finger.
7: Well, were you with me when we saw Robin from the 60s era Batman at the convention? Was that you?
5: No.
7: Okay, I forget what.
5: You saw Burt Ward?
7: Yeah, I saw Burt. It was kind of sad.
3: Yeah.
2: Well, wasn't that covered in that pizza movie that was just out? What am I thinking of?
4: I have no clue.
5: I don't know.
2: They went to a 70s... convention.
5: Oh,
2: like
5: yeah.
2: That.
5: Yeah. They, Licorice Pizza.
2: Licorice Pizza.
5: They do go to one of those, which were widespread back then.
2: Right. In California.
5: In LA,
7: Yeah. But
5: they would meet Herman Munster. And
7: Yeah. The one I went to you with, you went to meet. Oh, you went to meet Elvira.
5: Yeah. Oh, we saw Eddie Munster.
7: Yeah. Well,
5: yeah.
7: Yeah. So that's exactly right. Eddie Munster, and there was no one at the table.
5: Yeah. Poor guy.
7: But I mean, cashed the check. I'm sure he did.
5: Oh, he still did fine. Yeah.
3: Yeah.
7: But I mean, you know, the guy's what? 78. Doesn't look like Eddie. The only guy that could pull that off in my mind in AC/DC, I think that you can pull off the schoolboy uniform.
3: Right.
7: There's just something about it.
3: Yeah.
7: It's still funny. Well, now, is that sports?
2: No, I haven't even started.
7: Oh.
2: Jackson Suber is the surprise 18-hole leader at the British Open in Southport, England. He's trying to hold on his own going into the second round. 26-year-old American, a surprise. He's yet to win as a professional on the tour, right, and has never played Lynx golf.
7: What? This is only his third tournament, right?
2: Yep. He's never even been to Europe.
4: Hell yeah. This is good.
5: He's never played Lynx golf?
7: How does he spell his last name?
2: S-U-B-E-R.
7: Oh, that's just... waiting for Madison Avenue.
2: Super.
5: Now, do you prefer Lynx golf, Willie, or Patty golf?
4: I actually prefer Axe golf. Thank you very much. Super inside. It's the Axe body spray, yeah. And over there they call it Lynx. It was very inside.
7: No
4: I didn't even
7: kidding.
4: Want to make it.
7: I think he may have won the Obscurity Award.
4: Yeah, that stunk.
5: Maybe.
4: That was really bad.
3: Okay, this can't become a contest. It can't.
5: I was just trying to talk sausage.
4: You were doing a sausage show.
2: Don't get me wrong, I'm having
4: and
2: fun.
4: And I couldn't but even let you have fun with it.
2: I wanted to stop.
7: I would have gone. Sausage, too, I think. I think that would be the way to go.
5: Now, at breakfast, though, are you choosing patties or links?
3: It depends on what you're having it with.
7: Me, I'm always links.
5: Wow.
4: Brother, I'm a bacon man unless I'm having gravy. Then I want some sausage gravy. Oh. I'm always bacon over sausage, yeah. Yeah,
7: patties, no.
3: My daughter always gets sausage gravy and then links on the side and then cuts them up in pieces and calls them her sausage sprinkles and puts them on top of the gravy.
5: That's as brilliant a thing as I've ever met.
4: How is your daughter not a 500-pound man?
2: That is awesome. My first stop is Bob
3: sausage
2: Evans.
3: Sprinkles. Sausage sprinkles.
4: She's a genius.
7: Delicious. Okay, it is National Tattoo Day. We'll be covering that.
6: Deplane.
2: yes, tattoo. Shut up, will you?
7: I have a question.
2: More sports coming up.
7: Okay, we were talking about the late Hal Williams, fine actor.
2: You were talking about it. We are enduring it.
7: Played, of course, Big Dick Black in the movie Hardcore.
2: Right.
7: How come they always call him, and Josh, I know that you were at one point certainly a student of pornography.
5: Absolutely, yes. Proud of it, but it's an era of my life.
7: But they always refer to them, whenever there's anything going on, they always refer to them as a porn star.
5: Yeah, it can be overused.
7: But aren't there the equivalent of character actors in pornography?
5: Oftentimes, retired male porn stars would become the sort of character actor.
7: Mm. Quite literally the second banana, if you will.
2: Is that what you were going for?
7: It's a double penetration scene. Where's the second banana?
5: They would be the father storming in at the end of the scene to see his son with his stepmom, that kind of thing.
3: Oh.
7: And you'd recognize, oh, that's John C. Holmes.
5: Like, oh, boy, John Leslie is getting older. Yeah.
7: So they're still in the biz.
2: Oh, sometimes don't they direct sometimes? A lot of them become directors.
5: And a lot of the female porn stars become directors, too.
7: Oh, yeah. Wow. Well, I was just asking.
5: No, yeah.
7: They all say porn stars, never a high quality.
5: Right. Where are your M. Emmett Walsh's of porn?
7: Yes, exactly. Do they have awards for that at those porno ceremonies?
5: I honestly don't know if they have like a best supporting actor or...
7: Yeah. Do they do like set design?
5: I don't know how deep they go into them.
7: Because most of the set design is usually like a Holiday Inn off the freeway.
4: Are there any writing awards? Do they have adapted screenplays or is it all just original ideas? How does that work?
5: I don't know.
4: They have to give credit to
7: a book. I dare ask. I assume that there's AI porn of some sort out there by now.
4: There is, and you know what? It's better than you think it's going to be. Let's just move on.
7: Okay.
2: All right.
7: Do they have awards for special effects?
5: Probably. I'm sure. But I wonder if they have, like, you know how the Emmys have the creative Emmys?
4: Oh, that's so funny.
5: Like 2 weeks before.
4: That's so funny. During the daytime.
5: Yeah, they have the creative AVNs.
7: Best lighting in a penetration scene.
5: I like set design. And the award for best set design goes to Jeff's condo.
4: Do they give award speeches, and does anybody thank God or their parents? I can't imagine they do at that ceremony.
5: I don't know.
7: Did you see, we had the article, it was a couple years ago, some guy started getting phone calls that there was some highly circulated pornographic clip, and he realized it was his house.
3: Oh,
7: he'd Airbnb'd it, and you could see like pictures of his family.
3: Oh no!
7: You'd think that the set design person would go, "Hey, can you move the picture of the one that has the three kids and the golden retriever? It's getting in the way of the thrusting."
5: Hey, why are you watching that? I just want to see if they let the dog out at some point.
7: We're gonna come right back. These are the O'Reilly Auto Parts Studios. 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
10: Still that semi-fire that's closed northbound I-25 north of Castle Rock with detours in Castle Rock to get you around that scene. We also have a crash Highway 83 approaching Franktown, and that one is causing backups. And then we got a crash westbound Fillmore approaching Nevada here in the Springs. I'm Sean Martinez. It's traffic.
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2: 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It's Jess Hooker.
3: Hello.
2: There's Willie Griswold.
4: Good morning.
2: Good morning. There's Josh Arnold.
5: Hi.
2: Hi. There's Ace Cosby.
6: Hello.
2: Hello. I'm Chick. Hello, Tom.
7: We've been talking about obscure stuff a lot today.
5: Mm-hmm.
7: My idea to do an obscure-a-con.
5: Yeah, that'd
7: be fun. Like a Comic-Con, but you get, you could get, Fawn Hall, Donna Rice, Monica Lewinsky, Jennifer Flowers. Who's the one most recently what's her name? Stormy Daniels.
2: Oh, yeah. Yeah, there you go.
7: And then you combine it with, like, the Hawk Tua girl. Would people line up to get those autographs, do you think?
5: Probably. Yeah, I'm sure there's an audience out there.
7: Yeah. In any event, we'll work on our obscure references today. But right now, we're going to get back to the sports page.
2: Yes. LeBron James remains undecided about where he'll play this season. The all-time scoring leader and current free agent talked yesterday on a podcast at something called Fans at Fanatics Fest in New York. James recorded an episode of Mind the Game podcast with Tyrese Halliburton.
6: Go Blazers.
2: Talking. And he still has not decided yet. Could be the Heat, could be the Cavaliers, could be Golden State, also being mentioned. Could be the Timberwolves and team up with Ant.
6: That'd be so fun to watch.
2: That'd be crazy, right? The start time for the Major League Baseball game between the Mets and the Phillies yesterday moved up an hour due to air quality concerns. That wildfire smoke from Canada and northern Minnesota. Mets win 4-1.
5: Thankfully,

0: time from Jets Giant Stadium in the Meadowlands. Artists on the roster include Madonna, Shakira, BTS, Burna Boy, Gustavo Dudamel, the PS22 Chorus, and Justin Bieber. Josh, are you a believer?
1: I've only heard that one, baby, baby, baby.
0: I kind of like that.
2: It's a fun
0: that.
2: One.
0: Yeah. Yeah. That's the only ones I've heard.
1: So. And I didn't care for the snippet of that I heard, but I have not given him a fair shake. Mm. So maybe I should listen to some Biebs.
0: I don't know about singing in my underwear either, but that sounds like a nightmare, right?
1: Singing in your underwear?
0: What? Justin Bieber sang in his underwear.
2: At Coachella, he was wearing shorts, kind of.
1: Oh, okay, yeah,
2: he did
1: yeah.
2: a very stripped-down set.
1: Yes, that's right. He kind of played videos and stuff.
2: Yeah,
1: or something,
2: stripped but, down, truly.
1: But the more we looked into that, the more it sounded like he was actually kind of doing, like it wasn't the...
3: Yeah.
2: It was pretty cool. I think that he was doing it. A lot of people discovered him on YouTube, so he was watching his old videos, watching them live with people.
3: Yeah.
2: At first, I thought he was kind of a jerk, and then I heard his explanation, and I was like, oh, man, that is kind of cool. And
1: also, sometimes you try things as an artist, and it doesn't work, but...
2: Yeah, and also, he's like, not for me, but I don't care, you know? It's not going to make me angry that he had a... If Justin Bieber's Coachella set makes you angry, take a walk, right?
1: Yeah, I mean, come on.
0: It just reminded me of all the nightmares I've had, like being in study hall and wearing your underwear, stuff like that.
1: But you yourself in your house,
0: yes.
1: if it's just you and your boxers and you got good songs playing, will you sing?
0: Oh, gosh, yeah.
1: Yeah.
0: Oh,
1: yeah.
2: I'm moving in my underwear, too. I've been dancing a lot to One Direction in my underwear. Oh, yeah, man. Things are getting weird for old Will.
4: Hope the direction is up.
0: The World Cup halftime show will feature Sesame Street characters.
2: Good. About time.
0: Like Kermit and Miss Piggy.
3: Okay.
1: Well, that's kind of fun.
4: But it says that the standard for a halftime is 15 minutes. This will be 25 to 30 minutes. And again, this is kind of like the NFL where they were complaining about the length of the halftime for the players.
0: However, I am in love with the semifinal games, both starting at 3 o'clock Eastern daylight.
1: Yeah, man.
0: In the East, you can watch, no problem. They're done at like 6, right? Hit the rack and you're ready for 5 in the morning. But forget about the Super Bowl that starts at quarter till 9 and not over till 1:30 in the morning.
4: I did hear that at the halftime of the final game on Sunday, they're going to please the international fans, they're going to have a T-shirt cannon filled with ranch dressing.
3: Nice.
4: Because that's been...
1: They can't get enough of it.
4: Oh, that's just absolutely delicious. We are in the O'Reilly Auto Parts studios. 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
6: If I were to ask you what makes for a good night's sleep, you'd probably say a dark, quiet room, not too many things on your mind. But every night when you go to get some Z's, how often do you really think about the temperature in your bedroom? Temperature may be one of the most underappreciated factors in sleep. That's according to the Senior Vice President of Research and Scientific Affairs at the National Sleep Foundation. We often hear about lights and screens and stress, but even modest changes in temperature and airflow can influence both how quickly you fall asleep and how deeply you stay asleep. Most experts will recommend a room temperature of 60 to 67 degrees Fahrenheit. You might also experiment with your sheets and what you actually wear to bed. Play around a bit and see what improves your sleep. You might be delightfully surprised. I'm Dr. Sanjay Gupta, helping you live a better life.
7: Mostly sunny this morning, but increasing cloud cover this afternoon. Some showers and storms up in Taylor County. Maybe a light shower this evening in Colorado Springs, otherwise still dry, and warmer temperatures in the upper 80s again. With a KKTV 11 Alert Weather, I'm meteorologist Kevin Bloomberg.
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9: They have reopened one left lane going northbound I-25 north of Castle Rock from that semi-fire, but traffic still backed up quite a ways. Also, traffic backed up on Highway 83 near Franktown because of that crash. Folks jumped off the interstate there. And one crash in the Springs, westbound Fillmore approaching Nevada, blocking the right lane. I'm Sean Martinez, this traffic.
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1: 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There's Jess Hooker at the news desk.
3: Hello.
1: There's Willie Griswold.
4: Hey.
1: There's Josh Arnold.
5: This may hurt me financially.
1: All right.
5: But I would like it if every 2 weeks, the way we got paid was Tom had his checkbook.
1: Uh-huh.
5: And we all had to stand in line and walk up to him, and he had to assess the the 2 weeks.
1: That you, right.
5: And then just give us whatever amount he thinks we oh, earned.
4: That's how, it'd be just like Christmas. That'd be great. The old Griswold lineup. You guys didn't have that?
5: I love that. Oh, man.
1: Okay. There's Ace Cosby. Oh, I'm Chick. Hello, Tom. Go ahead.
2: Can I do a closed circuit for people that play Wordle?
1: I can't.
3: Oh, think yeah. Of I saw any this yesterday.
1: Stop you.
3: Was it yesterday or the day before?
1: The day before was, yeah, I got it. But
3: it's all over the internet.
2: Well, it
3: people are
2: be.
3: Upset.
1: It's a pain in the ass.
3: Real upset.
2: For those of you that play Wordle, it's five letters. I got it too, but only I got it because someone had said to me, have you played Wordle today? And I said, not yet. And they go, it's a ridiculous word.
3: Yeah.
2: That gave it away.
1: I just
3: so
1: write
3: you,
1: it.
3: How
1: last,
3: many did you get it in?
1: Six.
2: I got it in four.
3: Four? Okay.
1: Four?
2: It shouldn't have been. It's not legal.
4: This is yesterday's word?
2: Day before.
4: So yeah. can we just say it?
2: Yeah.
5: Is it one of those things you look at and you're just like, pshaw.
1: Oddly, that was the word.
5: What?
1: Yeah, isn't that weird?
2: You knew that, right?
5: Yes, I heard
2: that. Oh, okay.
1: Yeah, and it was my last guess, and I was running out of words, so I just put it in there.
2: P-S-H-A-W. It's one of those things you see in old plays.
5: Absolutely.
4: Wait, say it again. How do you spell it?
1: P-S-H-A-W.
5: I mean, technically.
3: Yeah, it's a word.
5: But.
1: Well, and then they had Butte in one time.
2: Yesterday.
1: B-U-T-T-E, and that's like...
5: Ooh, that's slang.
2: No, Butte is a...
1: That's a proper name. Butte, Montana. Don't talk to me.
2: A Butte is one of those, like, rock mountain formation things.
5: Oh, I'm sorry. Okay, yeah. I always say okay. Butt, because it's funny. But yes.
2: So you say Butt, Montana?
5: Yeah, absolutely.
4: Oh, Preston, Butt, Colorado, gotcha. Yeah.
5: Mm-hmm. Yeah.
2: I see. Yeah.
1: Montana got that butt.
2: Ta-da. Baby got back. I'm sorry. So in any event, if you were playing Wordle, I hope that didn't trip you up, but that's not fair.
3: What makes it not fair?
2: Because they often will say, when you put an answer in, they'll go, that is not a word that is used in contemporary whatever. It's in our dictionary. Okay.
1: All it says is it's not
2: if someone ever
1: list.
2: Came up to me and said, pshaw, I'd go, God, I got to get away from this person. What a dick. So, and in any
1: you hear that a lot?
2: No, I heard that, of course, and that makes me very happy.
1: Okay.
2: Another thing. I had occasion yesterday to be doing some stuff over at the shack, and Miss Hooker was there with the lights were on and there were cameras everywhere. What were you doing?
3: I was recording.
5: Feet.
3: No, that's next.
5: Oh, yeah.
1: Money on the table.
3: Yep. When we get that paywall up, I was recording the Bob and Tom Test Kitchen.
5: Oh, what's this?
3: I'm doing some videos of food that I am going to prepare for you guys on the air. But I'm doing the how-to before I present it to you guys.
5: Oh, fun.
3: So we actually, Noah got one of them edited, and it's up right now on, if you go to YouTube and search Bob and Tom.
5: All right.
3: You can watch it there.
2: What are you cooking?
3: I didn't cook anything. This is a viral recipe. People are doing a lot of things with cottage cheese right now.
5: Oh, yes.
3: Because it's high protein, right?
5: Right.
3: I know Tom knows. He buys a lot of cottage cheese.
2: And I'd name the brand I get, but it's always cleared in the shelves. I don't want to tell anybody.
3: That's the brand I used for this recipe.
5: Where'd you find it? It hasn't been in my store in 3 weeks.
3: Yeah. Oh, really?
5: Yeah, man.
3: Oh, okay.
2: I don't know who spilled the beans on this, but...
3: Yeah, well, it's everywhere.
5: TikTok.
3: So, essentially, it is a high protein cheesecake dupe. Okay, so I took that. I used your blender. Josh, let me borrow his blender. I blended up the cottage cheese. I left it in the container, and then I shoved as many Biscoff cookies as I could in there.
5: I'm in.
3: So then you let it sit overnight, and the cookies soften, and it's supposed to sweeten it and give it like that kind of texture of a cheesecake crust.
5: Wow!
3: But a lot less calories. And
2: eat it with a spoon?
3: Yeah, we eat it with spoons. What I'm going to do, I'm going to spoon out one bite for everybody. I'll bring it in here next break.
2: Oh, cool.
3: And we can taste it.
5: And you're going to serve it on your feet?
2: Yeah,
4: that's what
3: you said. It'll only cost you $50.
5: Can you tell that I had a dream about your feet last night?
3: I think so.
5: I'm teasing.
4: It's your recurring.
5: Tom looked at me like, you what?
1: Yeah.
2: Are there foot fetishists who only want someone that has one foot?
5: There are amputee fetishes. Yeah. Yes, yeah, sure. That's out there.
3: Well, I told you guys about the girl, her and her boyfriend just joking around. She has her feet on his lap. They're laying on the couch, and he's eating Doritos, and he starts sticking Doritos between her toes.
4: Yeah.
3: She records it thinking that it's funny. It blows up, and now she's, like, paying off her house, and, whoa, I mean...
5: She's doing it constant? Like, she's making more and more of
3: it's
5: these?
3: It's just her. It's her boyfriend sticking food between her toes.
2: You know, different types of food?
3: Yeah.
1: America!
5: See, this is where, like, I kind of get the foot fetish. It's a lot of soft, smooth surface area.
4: Sure, yeah.
1: Yes.
5: But... the food and the weird things with the feet, that's where I go, oh, no, that's not for me.
3: Yeah. I think this stuff between the toes is very specific, whether it's food or mud or those are some big ones. Yeah.
4: But like, you know, when you eat Cheetos or any of those chips and you have like the dust on your fingers, it feels like all day long. Are you going to have that in between your toesies?
1: Well, yeah, sure.
3: Not if your boyfriend licks it off.
2: Oh, that's in the video too.
5: How many guys just wrecked their car?
4: I got turned. I didn't mean to, but I liked it for some reason. Not even to that.
1: And remember, slow down out there. This message brought to you by NHTSA.
2: Now, are we back at the sports page?
1: An Egyptian basketball. Oh, yeah. Hang on, just a second.
4: Why'd you shoot the Egyptian basketball player?
2: What did he do? Anti-Egypt.
1: My fault. An Egyptian basketball player has set two Guinness World Records in one day.
5: Isn't it ironic their cheerleaders have no idea how to do the pyramid? Anyway.
1: 21-year-old Ali Wessman.
2: It's the dude.
1: First made the longest basketball hook shot ever recorded. A basket 82 feet 10 inches away.
5: Now, what's half court?
3: 52 feet.
1: 52 feet 9 inches.
5: Okay. Thank you.
1: That's under the other basket, 82 feet.
5: Oh.
1: And then he topped that by breaking the world record for the longest backwards basketball shot.
5: Amazing.
1: Cool. 90 feet, 6 inches.
5: Oh, my God.
1: That, of course, surpassed the old record. That's right. Harlem Globetrotter Corey Thunder Law had the backwards basketball shot. Not exactly your Curly Neal of nicknames.
5: Willie, do you know the name of this song?
4: Sweet Georgia Brown?
2: Yes.
4: Yeah. My band played this. The high school band. Not my band.
5: Oh, we loved it.
4: We weren't that big of nerds.
5: If you put like a Blink 182 spin on it, kind
4: of. You know what? I can hear it already. You can pop punk the hell out of that.
5: What was the name of your band?
4: Mezzo Static. Everyone in middle school called us the Metro F Slurs. And boy, did that catch on. Boy, did that catch on. You really want to make sure your band name doesn't rhyme.
5: You thought you were safe.
4: We thought it was so cool.
2: I had bumper stickers made. You know me.
5: It's not a terrible name, but you thought you were safe.
3: Yeah.
4: We thought we were
5: cool.
4: And
5: why wouldn't you think you were safe?
4: And you know what? By the way we were dressing, we did look like some Metro. I mean, I was wearing skinny jeans a lot, and I was chubby in the skinny jeans.
5: Oh, man.
4: I had the little lesbian haircut. Everyone called me Bobby one day because I looked like a girl. Bobby with an I. I mean, it was tough. It was some real intense bullying.
5: Now you're funny.
4: Thank you. I appreciate that.
2: As a result of...
1: kids are the worst.
4: There's nothing less cool than caring about something when you're 12. When you're 12 and you have a passion, get out of town.
1: Yeah. Keep it to yourself.
4: Unless you like soccer, that's it. You can't like things when you're a kid.
2: By the way, an NBA court is 94 feet long.
5: Okay.
2: So half court shots, about 47 feet.
5: Cool.
2: This guy made a shot that was how long?
1: 82 feet.
5: And then 90 feet backwards.
2: I mean,
1: 90 feet nine.
2: If any one of us spent an all day in a gym, wouldn't we eventually get one?
5: Well, I don't think there's any reason to discount what this man did.
1: 90 feet 6 inches. You'd have to wait for me to get it there, I would think. It might take two efforts.
2: I mean, I think any average athlete with enough time at the gym could get one of these.
4: I think heaving a basketball the length of the court backwards, I think we would all struggle to do that. I don't think we could get the length of the court.
5: I mean, this is fascinating that he is really, you're really playing this down.
4: Yeah, you could.
5: I mean, I was convinced as soon as Chick started talking about it, we were going to be having this guy on the phone for the next 4 days.
1: Yeah.
4: You couldn't throw a pin at Josh if you wanted to.
1: You realize you are heckling yourself right now.
2: Yeah. I don't like seeing anyone put down the Harlem Globetrotters.
5: Oh.
2: As you know, I am a Globetrotters fan. I always go see them. I missed them this year because the schedule, I was out of town, but I love the Harlem Globetrotters. It's one of my earliest memories. My dad and I went to see the Harlem Globetrotters with Pre-curly Neal, Meadowlark Lemon.
1: Handicap seating. Is that what that was?
3: Oh, my God. Yeah,
2: Jesus Christ. You know something?
4: He's actually mad. By the way,
5: I don't think he's today, mad.
4: By the way, you're about to get yelled at by the garage. Just letting you know. That's where emotions
1: go. You put your head in that urinal until I'm done talking to you.
2: I'll tell you what's wrong with basketball.
1: What's wrong with basketball?
2: If you sink a full court shot, only counts for 3 points.
5: Isn't that? Yes. It should be like seven.
4: You know, in the Filipino Basketball League, there is a 4-point line, and it's pretty electric.
5: Really?
1: And by the way, this message brought to you by Gambling Anonymous.
4: No, okay, don't do it.
1: Of the Filipino Basketball League.
4: Watch a 5'6" guy launching and get 4 points?
1: Willie!
4: You got to watch a little Filipino basketball from time to time, boys.
5: Is it just all Journey songs at the arena?
4: That's a great show.
1: Oh, that guy. Oh, yeah. How is that guy not president?
4: Do you know this is true? Do you know in Filipino basketball, every team is allowed to have one American guy, and he's not allowed to be over 6'6"? Do you know that? So it's four guys that are this big, and then just one guy that played at Auburn.
5: Really?
4: It is awesome. It is a really good time.
5: Did you know we have a filthy Filipino on our staff?
4: Don't talk about it.
2: He's Filipino? I know he's filthy, but I do. Everybody's talking about weight loss. Everybody. And a lot of the things out there right now involve getting a syringe and what's it called? An EpiPen full of stuff. 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
9: Still have that semi-fire northbound I-25 north of Castle Rock. One left lane has now been reopened. Three right lanes blocked, so expect delays going to Denver. We also have an accident northbound Austin Bluffs after Rangewood and heavy volume on Powers from Woodman down to Bradley. I'm Sean Martinez's traffic.
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23: Not all screen time is created equal. And a new study out of Sweden is helping us understand this even better. So researchers followed more than 20,000 people over nearly two decades and determined that passive screen time, like sitting on the couch and watching television, raised someone's risk of dementia. But if they did something active, like reading, puzzles, or interacting with other people, this same group of people saw their risk of dementia drop. Just like you gotta put the work in to keep your body in shape as you age, you basically have to do the same thing with your brain. A couple things I have found to help: working to learn something new every day, whatever it might be, challenging yourself in some way every day, and really importantly, staying socially active. Some days that means meeting friends in person. Other days, maybe an email, a text, or a phone call. Just stay engaged. I'm Dr. Sanjay Gupta, helping you live a better life.
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1: Hey, welcome back to the Bob and Tom Show. We're in the O'Reilly Auto Parts Studios. Jess Hooker at the news desk. There's Willie Griswold.
2: Hey, man.
1: There's Josh Arnold.
3: Hi there.
1: There's Ace Cosby.
4: Hey.
1: I'm Chick McGee. Hello, Tom. How are you, sir?
3: Hello, Chick McGee. We're going to apparently check in with a special food thing coming up.
1: All right.
3: We have Miss Hooker has started a series of videos, which you will find on our YouTube channel.
2: Oh, whoa.
3: And this is, I'm being handed the first one. This is a, something on a stick. Okay. Well, that's a spoon. Okay, sorry.
1: Thank you, Jess. This
3: now, what was this again? This is cottage cheese and
1: Biscoff cookies.
3: Biscoff cookies
1: together in of cheesecake filling.
3: They've just ate it overnight.
5: This is like a healthy version of cottage cheese. Or cheesecake. It's not necessarily for me, but I thought let's try it. Everybody's turning cottage cheese into something different.
3: This is amazing.
5: Okay.
3: This tastes great.
5: You all like right. it. All right.
1: Let me give this a go.
3: It is really nice. It tastes like cheesecake.
2: Did you add sugar to it?
1: But
5: no.
1: You know what? It's not as sweet as I thought it should be.
5: I agree. Yeah. I thought that the cookie would be more incorporated. It would be sweeter. I mean, I'm sure if you're looking for a sweet fix and you're watching calories and protein.
1: Tastes good.
5: Yeah. Okay.
2: Yeah, the Biscoff's doing a lot of the heavy lifting here.
5: Yeah.
3: It's good.
5: Yeah.
2: Yeah, I don't mind it at all. If you wouldn't have told me it was cottage cheese, I wouldn't have thought it was.
1: I'll tell you this. Yeah. If I'm craving cheesecake and I have this, I'm going to go. I still need the cheesecake.
5: Yeah, I'm with you.
2: Oh, really?
5: I'm with you. Yeah. This is.
2: Oh, man.
5: That's not going to scratch my itch.
1: But it is tasty.
5: Yeah.
3: Yeah, it's very good. And the video of this, is it posted?
5: It is. It's posted. Go to YouTube and search Bob and Tom, and you can watch it there on our channel.
3: It's great, I think.
2: I have an idea for the man with the sweet tooth out there. I did this during COVID, during lockdown. We're all in our houses going crazy. I wanted a peanut butter pie really bad.
5: Okay.
2: And I didn't know how to do it, but it's just peanut butter and cream cheese and confectioner's sugar, powdered sugar.
5: Yeah.
2: And you use a hand mixer. You stir it all up. And I did that, but I didn't get a pie crust. So I put that all in a deli container, and then I put it in a piping bag. And I was going to get the pie crust, but they're out of pie crust. And then I just had the filling, and I would just eat the filling with a spoon, or I'd pipe it directly into my mouth.
5: It's pretty good.
2: Why aren't we doing that?
5: Yeah.
3: Well, I think that's an idea for a TV show.
5: Like a single
3: food
5: serving.
3: Food you eat halfway through a recipe.
5: Yeah.
3: be careful with beef.
2: But that's good enough. It's good enough as is. You don't need a pie crust, you guys. We're holding ourselves back. We can just eat pie filling with a spoon if we want to.
5: But don't you just love a good pie crust? I mean, I feel like that's 50% of it.
2: I show up for the filling. I'm like an 80-20 guy.
5: Oh, okay. Okay.
1: My appreciation of crust has grown over the years.
5: Yeah.
1: As a kid, I was like, just give me the goo.
5: Yeah.
3: Well, as Billy Joel saying, it's always been a matter of crust.
1: Indeed.
5: Right.
1: Yeah. Yes.
3: Okay. Thank you, Patty G. By the way, we haven't seen Pat Godwin for a while.
1: Who's that? I'm sorry. What's the name again?
3: People are asking.
1: I got no idea who you're talking
3: Pat
1: about.
3: Pat has had a
2: legal troubles.
3: Shoulder. I can barely say shoulder surgery. He's recovering, and it's taking a little longer than they thought.
5: It is. I think he came back to work a little too soon and maybe worked out that shoulder a little faster
3: anyway,
5: than he should
3: have. Anyway, so he's resting, and
5: I'm sorry.
3: But you can see him this weekend on the TV. He's on his Dry Bar comedy special.
5: Yeah.
3: You can see that. It's great. And you'll find it at drybar.com.
1: D-R-Y.
3: Okay, now, it's time for us to... Are we going to switch over and go over to the news desk?
1: It's about time, don't you think?
5: We want to. Yeah.
3: But this was delicious. Thank you for doing this. And once again, the video was posted on our YouTube channel.
5: It's a series, and so I'm going to be bringing in something different every week, and
1: fun.
5: We'll have a video attached, and you can go to, so go and like and subscribe so you don't miss any of the episodes.
3: Are you going to make snake? We talked about eating python yesterday.
5: I'm working on it. I have some calls out.
1: Oh, no kidding.
5: So we're going to see if I can make, I want to make a snake ragu.
1: Okay.
5: That's what I'd like to do.
2: That sounds nice.
3: What does that mean exactly?
5: It's like a bolognese, like a red sauce, red meat sauce. So like marinara with meat sauce.
1: With snake as the meat.
5: Yeah, snake is the meat.
3: And is it a certain type of snake that is available? I assume it's...
5: I'm still learning. We're going to figure it out.
2: Yesterday with Dusty, we were eating python, right?
5: Yeah. I wonder if he could...
2: Is it kind of python
5: freeze it
2: or bust?
5: And ship it to us, yeah.
1: Oh, I'm sure he could.
3: I'm wondering if that exotic... there's a couple of exotic places within a couple hundred miles of here that have... pretty much everything.
1: Knowing Dusty, we pay for his gas. He'd probably drive it up here.
5: He
2: That guy was awesome.
5: He was really good.
3: We have our interview with Dusty posted, by the way, down in the Everglades. Now, it is time to visit the news desk. I guess we haven't heard anything. What's going on?
5: There's a mystery emu on the loose. Mississippi officials are trying to find the owner of the emu on the loose in Pearl River County. Pearl River County Animal Control confirmed to WLOX that the emu is still on the
2: run. Green lox, baby. Simmon. Cream cheese on your bagel. Sorry about that. My bad. Don't know what that was. A little tick there.
5: Sound good, though.
2: Yeah, you bet.
5: But nobody knows the origin of the emu.
3: How many people have an emu?
5: I don't know.
3: How could they? Whoever owns this thing, I would think they'd go, have you seen the paper label?
2: Probably some old school farmer, got a bunch of weird animals through the years, and, you know, you forget.
5: You know what? I can't say anything, because there is a farmer in my county who has emu.
3: That's fine, but the guy, if one of them were missing, he'd call the my emu.
2: No, but you forget, do I have four emu, do I have five emu? You forget sometimes. You can't remember everything.
3: If I worked for Liberty Mutual, I would have a guy down there so fast.
5: Yeah.
3: Could you be the Liberty Mutual helps rescue emu?
5: Yeah.
3: Are emus the baby? Are they the smaller ostriches?
2: They're like the chipmunks of ostriches.
3: Okay.
5: Yeah. Okay. They're so ugly.
3: And they can't fly, right?
5: I don't think so.
2: Not for long.
4: Unless you throw them.
3: I think this is like a wannabe pet zoo guy.
5: Oh.
3: As soon as this got away, he deleted his Facebook. I don't have any emu.
5: Yeah.
3: We had the guy yesterday that had did the kid shows with the animals, which was great. But, you know, one of his alligators got loose.
5: Yeah. And he had said that he'd had lots of animals get loose. He had had an emu get loose. Here's the story.
1: Oh, that guy, that reptile guy?
5: Yeah. Admitted that an emu, a pig, a tortoise had all gotten loose over the years, but called them isolated incidents.
4: If this isn't Homeward Bound 3, I don't want to know about
1: a tortoise and an emu.
5: Yeah.
1: Will you hurry up?
3: You know what someone should do? Wait a minute.
4: Always taking time, aren't you?
3: Has someone already done this? Hire Emo Phillips.
5: Right.
3: And have an emu in a cartoon as a secondary character whose name is Philip.
1: I don't think that's been done.
3: Wouldn't that be funny?
1: It'd be kind of a fun inside joke.
3: Emo's voice, if you've ever heard Emo talk,
4: is distinctive.
5: Yeah, it lends itself to a cartoon.
3: He would be, he wouldn't even have to act.
5: Right.
3: Just read this emo. Do you do an Emo Phillips impression?
2: Josh has a great one.
3: Josh?
1: Oh, me?
3: Yeah.
1: I could possibly give it my best shot.
3: Oh, see what I'm saying? Isn't that how an emo would talk?
4: Yeah, now go out and wander around the parking lot, will you? I only say that because that happened. Okay.
3: It's my pet emu Phillips. Mm. It has to be done.
5: Yeah.
2: Okay. Like Bojack Horseman or something.
1: They could get that. Do you like the idea of an emo emu?
2: I love that idea.
5: Oh, that's perfect.
3: Oh, the weird dance thing?
1: Listening to The Cure. Mascara and such.
4: That's got to be my least favorite flightless bird is the emu.
1: Oh, really?
4: Yeah.
1: You're right. Penguins.
3: Oh, no. Isn't there one that kills people?
5: What?
4: Oh, yeah. The shoebill stork.
1: But that doesn't kill people. It just looks like it wants to.
4: Yeah.
5: It might kill people.
3: I thought there was one that was really super deadly.
2: Flamingos.
1: That wasn't prehistoric?
3: Flamingos.
2: Yeah, they don't tell you that. They're very dangerous.
1: Absolutely.
4: No, the shoebill stork does something with its beak when it's about ready to attack. It clacks it together. That's terrifying.
5: It looks scary.
4: Yeah.
3: Okay.
4: It looks like they found something on Neptune, and they shipped it back to the United States.
1: Okay, the shoebill stork.
3: Well, speaking of weird animals, did you find that monkey thing?
5: I did. Researchers have identified a new species of monkey. The monkey has distinctive orange lips and a deep roaring call.
3: Do we have a picture of the orange lipped monkey? This is like the first new monkey they found.
1: Orange lipped monkey. I see what happened.
2: That's silly.
4: That's Davy Jones from
3: the That's Davy Jones with orange lipstick. No, there's actually an actual real monkey.
1: That is very silly.
2: Why did you bother to do that?
4: that took time.
5: The animal officially named Colobus congonensis is just the fifth new monkey species scientists have identified in Africa in the last 75
4: Colobus
5: years.
4: Congonensis.
3: Think about that. So it's super rare to find a new species.
5: Yeah.
3: And it's a monkey.
5: Known to locals as Lick Willy.
3: I think it's probably Lick Welly.
5: I know, but I like... Oh, Lick Welly?
3: I think. Likewelly.
2: Hey, Lick Willy, take me out to dinner first, ladies.
5: Okay.
1: Go on, folks. Don't just jump right to Lick.
4: Yeah, buy him dinner first.
6: Twist my arm, sweetheart.
5: The primate has a striking orange cream facial marking, a glossy black coat, long fur, and a sweeping tail.
3: Imagine a regular monkey ate a bunch of Cheetos.
1: And I want to see a picture.
3: Do we have a picture of the real monkey?
4: And the strength of 20 men.
2: Put up that Davy Jones picture again.
5: I really...
3: You can't really tell from that picture. It's too far away.
5: The glare. Hideous. That is real. That does not look like a monkey face.
3: But look at how long that tail is.
6: Yeah, long tail.
5: I don't like it.
3: Chick McGee?
4: Yes.
3: What's going on over there?
4: When you're driving, don't speed while you're driving. It takes you less time to react to whatever comes across your path. You're asking for trouble. A sharp turn could take you by surprise. Another car could turn out in front of you. A truck could brake suddenly. A cyclist, maybe a pedestrian walking a dog. 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You may not think any of these things could happen to you, but you won't see them coming until they happen and it is too late. When you're speeding, you don't have time to course correct. 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And it only takes an instant for disaster to strike. 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It's there to protect your passengers, other drivers, cyclists, pedestrians, and everyone sharing the roads. Slow down, obey the law, and help keep everyone around you safe. 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
3: Thank you, Reg. So when we come back, a little bit of history, and I'm very excited about this. What's on your cell phone wallpaper?
4: I was trying to cheat and remove what I had, but I went back to what I did have when the story started. So,
3: is it shoes?
4: It is not shoes, no.
3: Is it a
4: coat? And it's nothing to do with the atomic bomb either.
3: Really?
4: No.
3: Oh, well, we'll find out what it is. This is exciting. These are the O'Reilly Auto Parts Studios. 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
7: Still have that semi-fire northbound I-25 north of Castle Rock. One left lane has now been reopened. Three right lanes blocked, so expect delays going to Denver. We also have an accident northbound Austin Bluffs after Rangewood and heavy volume on Powers from Woodman down to Bradley. I'm Sean Martinez's traffic.
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2: Hello, there we go.
1: I'm suppressing a cough while I was... Never mind. We're in the O'Reilly Auto Parts Studios. There's Jess Hooker.
3: Hello.
1: She's at the news desk. There's Willie Griswold.
4: Hey, man.
1: Hey, there's Josh Arnold.
5: Hi.
1: Ace Cosby.
6: Hello.
1: I'm Chick McGee. Hello, Tom. I apologize. I'm non-professional.
2: I'm sorry. I apologize. I'm reading this letter. People send us a lot of email. This one's about why you shouldn't get into an accident in a foreign country.
4: And car accident or bathroom accident?
2: A motorbike accident. Mm. There's a lot of broken bones here in this letter. I'll get back to it later. Right now we're talking with Ms. Hooker about the news, but it is time to look back into the world of history, which we do ordinarily. Okay,
1: let's see. It's Christy Lee's birthday.
5: Happy birthday, Christy Lee. She chooses to spend it elsewhere.
1: Yes.
3: Smart move.
2: And what were you going to do in honor of her birthday?
5: Oh, every year she begs me to send her a birthday dick pic.
3: So. Do you do that for all the staff?
5: No, only...
1: I hope so.
3: I didn't know if Tom was going to get one.
5: He did not get one this year, no.
7: Oh. I just wish that you send me dick pics on my birthday. It's a lot.
1: We need to coordinate this somehow, but we need... You and I send him one of those, like, right after, and somehow record his face looking at his phone.
5: Yes.
1: When they come up.
5: We do have to do that.
1: Pop up. Yeah.
2: That might be actionable.
1: What the hell is this?
2: Let's see. Happy birthday, Phyllis Diller, great comedian.
3: Oh, yeah.
2: She was always funny.
1: Her husband's name?
2: Fang.
1: Fang. Yeah. That's right.
2: Okay, this is a tough one. Born in 1920, Gordon Gould. His biggest fans are cats.
3: Oh.
1: Chester Gould?
4: And then a catnip.
3: Elliot's dad.
2: Invented the laser.
3: Oh.
1: Oh, yeah, cats. Light can't play with a laser.
2: Light amplification by stimulated emission of radiation. Laser.
1: Laser.
2: Gave us cool birthday parties. What else?
1: Bowling, cosmic bowling. Don't they use laser?
2: Yeah. Great light shows at concerts.
1: Pink Floyd show, sure.
2: Happy birthday, 1921. Tony Stone, a lady. T-O-N-I.
1: The Toni Stone?
2: Great. She was famous.
1: There we go. She was my father's secretary when he worked in the Supreme Court.
2: Broke a lot of barriers in baseball.
1: Everyone knows Toni. Who is it?
2: She was one of the first ladies ever to play professional baseball.
5: Oh, okay.
2: Yeah, so...
1: not on a Major League Baseball team.
5: Well, during the league of their own years.
3: Well, that's back. There's Major League Women's Baseball now. There's like... The six teams.
5: Yeah, awesome.
1: And softball. Yeah, baseball and softball.
2: And they've asked the announcers, don't say batter's box. Sorry.
1: If there's any more clear that you would think we're children, that comment probably.
2: Donald Sutherland, the actor, was born on this date in 1935.
1: Go on, right?
5: Always excellent.
1: YouTube search JFK Donald Sutherland. That's the finest bit of acting you're going to see in your lifetime.
5: I don't know how he did it. He apparently memorized it.
1: Yeah, he apparently memorized it, and it gives me chills thinking about it.
5: It's like 30 pages.
1: It's amazing.
4: He's the best.
1: Whatever they paid him wasn't enough.
2: MASH.
1: M-star, A-star, S-star, H?
2: He was in the remake of Invasion of the Body Snatchers.
5: Yeah. Hmm.
4: Ordinary People. He's great in that.
2: I assume they made a porno out of, like, Invasion of the Booty Snatchers or something.
5: Probably.
2: I would hope.
5: Probably. Yeah,
1: what about Invasion of the Snatch?
3: All right.
2: Invasion of the Booty Snatchers. Okay. never mind. Snatch is already there.
1: We're children.
2: Got a kid named Kiefer, right?
4: Yeah. Stand By Me, 24.
1: Never get that time back, though. I watched 24.
5: His kids, Kiefer, Sour Cream, and God is cheese.
1: I don't think there's anything I've regretted more in television viewing than watching 24.
3: Really?
1: Oh, yeah. I look back and I said, why was I watching
3: that?
1: That
3: was a huge show.
1: Why was I watching that?
2: I just wanted to
5: know. I didn't watch it.
2: He was always calling headquarters to get the schematics so he could walk around in the HVAC.
3: Yeah, he used to call in here, remember?
1: Oh, yeah.
2: Let's see now. Happy birthday, Camilla Parker Bowles. I doubt if she bowls. I can't see her.
1: I love that. People have sentences as names. I love that.
2: This is a good one. 1949, Geezer Butler. Do you know who that is?
3: No.
2: Oh, come on.
3: No, it's okay that you don't know who this is. You Geezer come Butler. On.
2: Geezer Butler.
4: Like Alfred and Batman?
2: Yes. A good guess. No, he's from Black Sabbath.
3: Oh, okay.
2: He wrote most of the lyrics for Black Sabbath, not Ozzy.
3: Okay.
2: He wrote them. Great bass player.
7: Ozzy couldn't handle the poetry of, I'm going off the rails on this crazy train.
3: Right.
7: I mean, who could write that?

0: Okay, you'll know this one.
1: That's cute.
0: Miss Hooker, 1965. Happy birthday, Alex Winter.
2: You're wrong. I don't know.
0: Your hint is not Keanu.
2: I don't know.
3: In The Matrix, maybe?
2: I don't.
4: He's the other Bill and Ted guy.
0: Other Bill and Ted.
4: And it's all, again, totally okay. You don't know who Alex Winter is.
2: No, I shouldn't know. He did one movie.
0: No need to be up on contemporary culture.
2: He did one movie.
0: There was a sequel.
2: 45 years ago.
4: There were three of them. And
2: shut up.
1: something has changed for this break. I'm not sure what's going on.
0: These are the O'Reilly Auto Parts Studios. 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
1: Now everybody, have you heard? 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

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Scorgy here, filling in for Gina. And coming up, we got Motley Crue and Pearl Jam. And if you want to hear something, just holler. 719-715-0981. 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

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Widener Field has just announced that they're having a watch party for the World Cup final on Sunday. Kickoff is about 1 o'clock. And I think this is great because I don't even know what channel it's on or what streaming service or how the hell else I'm going to watch the game. Twisted Sister, KKFM.

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She said, wedding is just a nice word for adopting a fully grown man who can't take care of himself. Hey, can you imagine being married to Billy Idol back in his heyday? 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

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So I saw The Odyssey last night in IMAX, and in just a few minutes, I'll tell you whether or not you should see it. 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

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KKFM Pink Floyd thought of the day. Why do people say heads up when you're supposed to duck? We'll ponder that while we crank up Cheap Trick. 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

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Now, since we started with Burning for You, obviously the next one has to be Godzilla. Gotcha. You didn't know they had any other songs besides Don't Fear the Reaper, did ya? This one going back to the Spectres album, which is going to have its 50th anniversary next year. It's 98.1

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classic rock, 98.1, Metallica. I've always said, of all of Kirk Hammett's awesome solos, if I had to pick just one as his all-time best, I think it would have to be that. Our huge concert announcement that we've been promising you is less than 5 minutes away. Hang tight. I'm not gonna lie, every time I hear the start of this next song, I can't tell if it's Metallica or Hell's Bells. For Whom the Bell Tolls, Classic Rock 98.1.

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There's going to be a special KKFM pre-sale starting this Tuesday. 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
1: Well, we don't have any reports of stalls or accidents. We are slowing pretty good through town, especially on I-25 on the southbound side from Woodman down past Fillmore through the construction, and on the northbound side from just north of Bijou all the way through that construction to Garden of the Gods. I'm Coyote, that's traffic.
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3: This is Trooper Pratt with the Colorado State Patrol. The average cost of a first-time DUI in Colorado is over $13,000, and a conviction gives you a criminal record. Make a plan for a sober ride before the party begins. Don't underestimate impairment.
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Am I right? Hey, otherwise, we're just dust in the wind. 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

Classic Rock 98.1, The Stones. They actually showed Mick Jagger in the stands the other day watching England in the World Cup. And man, was he upset. But who wouldn't be? I mean, they were up for the first, 75 minutes? But then Argentina came back yet again. And now they're in the finals against Spain on Sunday. It's Fleetwood 98.1.

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98.1 KKFM. Good afternoon and a happy freaking Friday to you. Love it. I'm so ready for the weekend. In case you missed it, big concert announcement earlier today with Scorgy. Sammy Hagar coming to Colorado Springs, first time since 1979. Going to be at Ford Amphitheater August 13th. I have got your first chance to win tickets before you can buy them coming up this afternoon. Also, we'll talk 1 second to win it coming up. More tickets out the door there. But yeah, it's Friday, and it is all right now with Free on 98.1.

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98.1 KKFM, Southern Colorado's classic rock station. We are less than 2 weeks away from NFL training camps kicking off, and I think it was like the Sunday night football theme or something. This song reminds me of football. Joe Jett and the Blackhearts on 98.1. Maybe everything reminds me of football right now. I don't know.

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drums. Look at that mama, she got it sticking in a cameraman. And we could have some. And he's up there. What's that? Hawaiian noises. He's banging on the bongos like a chimpanzee. Oh, that ain't working.

98.1 KKFM, three songs away from 1 second to win it, and another chance for you to score your KKFM seats to catch the Billy Joel Legacy November 1st at the Pikes Peak Center. 1 second from a Billy Joel song. I just got my 1 second all put together, so stick around. Your chance to win coming up after CCR at 98.1.

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1: Got your ties too wide.
0: Looking for my winner with 1 second to win it. I got workforce member Dwight on the line, hanging out in home just south of the Springs. Says he's got all of his Billy Joel CDs laid out in front of him to get this one. So let's see if he does. Dwight, what Billy Joel song are we talking about today?
2: Well, number 14 on the best of Billy Joel is It's Still Rock and Roll to Me.
0: That's the one, Dwight. Good job, buddy. That's funny.
2: Well, I have been trying and trying and trying.
0: Awesome, man. Well, you just made it under the wire. You got it, and you, my friend, are now on your way to catch the Billy Joel Legacy, a tribute to Billy Joel, going down November 1st at the Pikes Peak Center, sir.
2: That is great. Can't beat that music.

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0: 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Just hit up the concerts and comedy calendar, and you can get details on all the shows, and there are a lot of them. I'm scrolling up the page right now, and it is endless. Of great classic rock shows. Of course, we just added one today. Sammy Hagar at Ford Amphitheater coming up August 13th, I should say, very quickly. Remember, tickets on that one go on sale Tuesday. The workforce presale going down Tuesday at 10 a.m. $19.79 tickets if you get in early. So I definitely want to take advantage of that. And I will have your first chance to win those Sammy Hagar tickets before you can buy them coming up next hour right here on 98.1 KKFM.
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12: When we talk about how much exercise someone should get, current guidelines call for about 150 minutes of moderate intensity exercise or 75 minutes of vigorous intensity exercise every week. New study out of the UK makes a strong case for vigorous exercise if and when you can do it. Now, researchers determined that even little bursts of vigorous exercise can significantly reduce someone's risk of 8 different diseases: dementia, type 2 diabetes, fatty liver disease, chronic respiratory disease, chronic kidney disease, immune-mediated inflammatory diseases, major cardiovascular events, and atrial fibrillation. We're not talking about complicated training programs here. Just work with what you can into your everyday life. 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I'm Dr. Sanjay Gupta, helping you live a better life.
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98.1 KKFM. Chris, I wish you were here too, in place of me at work. And I was at home, chilling, or maybe you sitting poolside at Chamonix. I don't know. Ready for the weekend. Here's Billy Idol on 98.1.

98.1 KKFM. Coming up in two songs, I'll let you know why today matters in the history of rock. We'll talk about rock and roll super tours, rock and roll terrorism and riots, and a happy rock and roll cartoon. It's all coming up.

0: Can't wait to see those guys at Ford Amphitheater coming up August 1st. Black Crowes on Southern Colorado's classic rock station, 98.1 KKFM. Chris, and of course, the big news today, another big show in August at Ford Amphitheater just announced. Sammy Hagar and the Best of All Worlds band going to be hitting Ford August 13th. Really quick turnaround on this show. Tickets on sale starting Tuesday. The KKFM Workforce Presale kicks off Tuesday at 10 a.m. A limited number of tickets going on sale for $19.79 to celebrate the last time Sammy Hagar played in Colorado Springs, 1979, if you can believe that. The tickets on sale starting Tuesday, general on sale Wednesday, but all weekend long, we have got your chance to win Sammy Hagar tickets before you can buy them. And your first chance to win is now. You want to win those tickets? All you have to do is text the word Sammy, S-A-M-M-Y, Sammy, to 719-715-0981 to qualify for a pair of tickets. Good luck and come back. The best hour of the week straight ahead. Big ass block of classic rock for a Finally Friday on 98.1.
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11: A Better Life with Dr. Sanjay Gupta.
12: When you need your body to perform, but some of your muscles are having trouble, other muscles can sometimes help compensate. This is a great thing short term, but long term it can lead to serious and even chronic aches and pains. So if you've got nagging stiffness or irritation somewhere, don't push through it. Try to figure out why it's happening and how you can correct it. Strength and conditioning specialist Dana Santa says, performing exercises at a deliberate tempo makes it easier to notice when the wrong muscles are taking over, and also gives the intended muscles a chance to engage before that compensation kicks in. Dana suggests that starting with primary movement patterns such as squatting, hinging, pushing, pulling, rotating, and core can help make compensation easiest to identify and to address. I'm Dr. Sanjay Gupta, helping you live a better life.
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1: 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While we have no reports of stalls or accidents, up and down I-25, Union, Austin Bluffs, Powers, Academy, Stetson Hills, Dublin, same deal on Nevada, as well as Fillmore and Woodman. We're slowing down with that heavy volume. I'm Coyote. That's traffic.
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Chris, here we are again. The best hour of the week. Big ass block of classic rock getting you home on this finally Friday with the Scorps.

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I miss you. I cannot wait for a couple of days off. Here's the Stones on 98.1 KKFM.

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1: That crash with the left lane blocked I-25 northbound after Briargate still has it bunching up really good. Now, we're slow everywhere. Typical afternoon volume, Friday going into the weekend stuff. Nothing out of the ordinary there, but very heavy, so allow extra time. I'm Coyote, that's traffic.
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3: Temperatures are still mild into our Friday evening, many of us dropping down into the upper 50s and 60s. Still plenty of dry time and hot temperatures continue into the weekend as mountain showers continue too. With your KKTV 11 Alert weather, I'm meteorologist Josephine Sage.
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It's Chris inside a big-ass block of classic rock with Queen.

0: Love that one. Pink Floyd wrapping up the big ass block of classic rock for our finally Friday. It's 98.1 KKFM. Chris, and in case you missed it, we had a big concert announcement earlier today. Great show coming to Ford Amphitheater. We will talk all about it and get you excited with some great music straight ahead. 6 o'clock triple shot on 98.1 KKFM.
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2: While we have no reports of stalls or accidents, we are building heavy volume still through town. 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I'm Coyote, that's traffic.
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16: You know, it's funny, when I think back to what the typical American dinner looked like when you and I were kids, there's usually some kind of meat featured at the center of the plate. Vegetables are there, but often thought of as a side dish. More and more, though, we are coming to realize that a plant-based diet, with little or no meat even, is going to be a healthier way to eat for just about everyone. New study out of the University of Hawaii Cancer Center found that eating a high-quality plant-rich diet that includes whole grains, vegetables, and fruits may prevent cognitive impairment even when people start that diet in their late 50s and 60s. Yeah, it's important to make sure you're getting enough protein, fats, complex carbohydrates. Just because you cut out or even cut back on meat, though, is not a license to eat whatever you want. Focus on eating.

0: 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I'm Dr. Sanjay Gupta, helping you live a better life.
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8: And welcome to it, the finally Friday edition of 1 Second to Win It. It's Chris, and tonight we are celebrating the big concert that got announced earlier this morning. Sammy Hagar going to be hitting Ford Amphitheater coming up August 13th. That is not very far away. It's Sammy and the Best of All Worlds band. We're talking Joe Satriani. We're talking Michael Anthony. It is going to be an incredible show. Tickets on sale starting Tuesday. The workforce presale kicks off at 10 a.m. A limited number of tickets available for just $19.79. So you don't want to miss that. Of course, we've got the Win It Before You Can Buy It weekend going on, but I want to get you excited for the show with some Sammy, like a trip through Sammy's career. And we will kick it off with the solo Sammy style. Here's Mas Tequila on 88.1 KKFM. 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